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1: Hi, I'm Nev Moore, founder and CEO of Harbour Radio. 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

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Wiggle around just a little bit. That's when you got to. Yeah. Now let's go one time. 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
3: Hi, I'm Dan Patrick. The Brad Paisley Bass Invitational set to get underway in Nashville. And when it comes to the host himself, you can't stop him. You can only hope to contain him.
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Welcome to Harbour Words for the 23rd of June 2026 here on Harbour Radio. I'm Pete Walton, known by many of you as the Prof, and I co-host the Rev Deb's Sunday service here on Harbour Radio. Today, the church remembers Ethelreda, Abbess of Ely, who died in 678. Ethelreda was the daughter of Anna, a Christian king of the East Angles. She and her family were devout Christians living in uncertain times when wars between Christian and pagan kingdoms in England was commonplace. At a young age, Ethelreda took a vow of chastity. She was married twice for political purposes. Her first husband was Tonbert, a local chieftain. After his death, she married Egfrith, who became king of Northumbria. As queen, she gave land to build Hexham Abbey. According to the Venerable Bede, who wrote about Ethelreda's life, she remained a virgin throughout both marriages. At that time, chastity was a sign of true devotion to the Christian faith. Eventually, Ethelreda achieved her wish to be released from her marriage vows and become a nun. In 673, she returned to Ely, where she owned land and founded a double monastery for monks and nuns. She died from plague in 678. She became a popular Anglo-Saxon saint partly because of the legend that surrounded her body. 17 years after her death, her body was said to be incorrupt and her grave clothes fresh. Her repute as a saint grew, and pilgrims came to Ely from near and far, seeking miracles from her relics, which were believed to have healing powers, especially for throat and neck diseases. She became one of the most well-known and popular early English saints. In medieval times, several churches across the country were dedicated to St. Ethelreda, and images of her abounded. Ely's monastery was closed in 1539 at the Reformation, and Ethelreda's shrine was destroyed shortly after. Interest in Ethelreda was rekindled in the 19th century, and a number of churches are still dedicated to her. The present Ely Cathedral stands on the site of her monastery. There is a special collect prayer for today which remembers Ethelreda. Let's use that now as we commit ourselves and this day into God's hands. Eternal God, who bestowed such grace upon your servant Ethelreda that she gave herself wholly to the life of prayer and to the service of your true religion, grant that we, like her, may so live our lives on earth seeking your kingdom, that by your guiding we may be joined to the glorious fellowship of your saints, through Jesus Christ, your Son, our Lord, who is alive and reigns with you in the unity of the Holy Spirit, one God, now and for ever. Amen. I will be with you again in a couple of weeks here on Harbour Words, so take care until then.

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2: The Burnham's getting ready to run for Labour leadership, pledging to boost growth and stick to Labour's budget rules. The Makerfield MP is all but certain to succeed Sir Keir Starmer, but political consultant Ed Jacobs says he does have a difficult job ahead of him.
3: The question now for Andy Burnham is, can he stick it out and can he be there long enough to be able to make a real impact on the country? The jury's going to be out on that one.
2: Some UK temperatures could reach 40 degrees Celsius this week. Forecasters say it's down to a heat dome across Western Europe, and we could even see the record broken for the UK's highest ever temperature. A number of schools have closed, and vulnerable people are being told to take care. It's been 10 years since Britain voted to leave the EU, and today the debate continues. Nigel Farage has accused Boris Johnson, Kemi Badenoch and Sir Keir Starmer of failing to deliver freedom, but Labour have hit back, saying his stance on Europe is a threat to national security. And actress Anne Reid, footballer Georgia Stanway and cricketer Nat Siverbrunt are all to be honoured at Windsor Castle today. From Radio News Hub, I'm Frankie Hairsine.
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5: 10 years on from the Brexit vote, research by Holiday Extras shows the confusion and concern about the impact it's had on travel remains high. 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
4: Well, that doesn't sound very good, does it? A bit crackly, that old one.
5: There's a lot of old crackly ones.
4: I'm back. I'd like to thank Big Nev for looking after the show for the last week and a day. But I'm back now. 7 till 9, Monday to Thursday. None of this Friday lot. I've got Rupi in the studio. Morning, Rupi.
6: Morning. I didn't know there was 2 6 o'clock in one day. I forgot all about that.
4: Tell me about it. Yes, so on the show today, the same old thing, we're going to keep you up to date with the traffic. It's looking okay at the moment, so nothing to report. Trains and buses are all on time. The weather today, so any lingering overnight thunderstorms will clear to the east through dawn. Most should clear by sunrise, which has already been 4:30 this morning, as it becomes exceptionally hot and humid thereafter. What are you doing?
7: I posted something for you, because I'm good like that.
4: I'm going to turn that your mic down. It will be hot and humid today. Temperatures around about 22 degrees with gentle breeze from the southeast. Tonight, temperatures will remain high and conditions will stay warm and muggy under clear skies. Winds will be generally variable and light. And the tides today, we've got high tide at 3:45. Low tides, 9:45 and 2300. Pollen's very high today. UV's high, of course. The pollution's low. So we'll keep up to date with the traffic, of course. And we, you can see a bus. Good. See,
7: there's another bus coming the other way.
4: Thank you.
7: Is that what you do?
4: If you have anything to report, like Rupi is, then of course you can get in contact with us via WhatsApp, and it's 0794 264 1074. I've run out of backing music now.
7: You've run out.
4: See, just like that. Boom.
7: Was it my fault?
4: Morning to Kevin. Morning to Kerry.
7: Morning, Kev.
4: So just for Kevin, if you'd like a request or a shout out for anyone, then please do get in contact with us here in the studio as well. WhatsApp 0794 264 1074. This one's for you, Kev.

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9: So there you go. It's coming up to 20 past seven. Get out of bed.
10: Yeah.
9: You did.
10: Get out of bed. I did. I got out of bed. I was having the best sleep I've ever had.
9: And then you go.
10: That's lovely.
9: Nice, cool.
10: Yeah,
9: sleep.
10: Nice. Look, upstairs, Red Rogers. Just waking up and seeing him just in his boxers was a bit of a...
9: Oh, dear.
10: Yeah, okay. I've had that nightmare many times.
9: And when I picked you up on Caister High Street,
10: yeah,
9: you looked like you were one of those guys who, you know, delivers cars. Because you had a registration plate.
10: I did.
9: What were you thinking of?
10: Well, because I thought it was yours.
9: But just because it had...
10: Well, it had GF on it.
9: GF.
10: K. Your number plate is K.
9: What was the number plate? K10FGH.
10: Something like that, yeah.
9: So if you've lost your registration plate, it's somewhere halfway down.
10: It is. It's on the wall of number 53, I think it was.
9: 53 Caister.
10: It's a nice house there.
9: It's a lovely house. It's for sale, isn't it?
10: Keeps the rain off.
9: The one that's for sale. Anyway, this is unusual to have someone in here. Because I'm normally at peace with my listeners, and you know, we just.
10: I'm trying. Just
9: you just keep you keep your eye on that Eagle Strait. I'm going to keep my eye on the roads via the apps that are available to us, of course. Just to let you know, the trains and buses are all on time. The 8:14 out of Norwich to London. If you're going, imagine going to London today. Today of all day, I don't know. It's ridiculous, isn't it?
10: Stupid.
9: Why would you want to stay near the coast?
10: Yeah,
9: where it's nice and cool, 22 degrees.
10: It's lovely, isn't it?
9: Gentle breeze.
10: I've got to go home a little while.
9: I know.
10: It's gonna be roasting.
9: Costa del Dirum.
10: I know, that's a beautiful part of the world.
9: So you've chosen a song?
10: I did.
9: You did?
10: Yeah, so I want to wake one up.
9: Okay, is that, I don't...
10: This is a proper wake-up song.
9: See, now I just do 70s and 80s and a little bit of 90s, because, you know, that's the stuff I know, but this stuff, I don't really know. When is this from, 2009?
10: This is a proper wake-up song. Okay, this is, then. This will wake you up.
9: All right. So we got a request in. We're going to play that maybe when you're in the car, on the way to the train station, on your way to London, if you know what I mean.
10: Yeah, who's going there?
9: So here's Rupee's choice, first choice this morning.
10: Bit of Kasabian.
9: Bit of Kasabian.

0: Messi has become highest goal scorer in men's World Cup history. He scored 17 times in international matches, beating German legend Miroslav Klose's record. He scored twice last night during Argentina's game against Austria, which they won 2-0. It's a big night for England as they take on Ghana in their second game at the World Cup. The team are riding high after a 4-2 win over Croatia. And striker Ollie Watkins says boss Thomas Tuchel demands a lot.
1: He's not afraid to shout at you. He's always demanding from you, making sure you're on it every day. I think you saw it with Jed that he was saying, wake up. It was lucky that it wasn't me. I think I made a mistake just before Jed did, and he ended up shouting at Jed, luckily.
0: In other football news, Manchester City are close to securing former Chelsea boss Enzo Maresca as their new manager. It's after Pep Guardiola stepped down at the end of last season. And no further action will be taken against Ben Stokes and Gus Atkinson after they were investigated by the Independent Cricket Regulator over a nightclub incident. Both have been recalled to Thursday's series decider test against New Zealand, while the England and Wales Cricket Board also absolved them of any wrongdoing other than missing curfew.
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4: Morning.
3: Morning. Have you got anything to add about the sport?
4: I'm starting to wake up now.
3: Yeah, you can see that.
4: No, just looking forward to England tonight. Cricket as well. There's a big cricket match on starting on Thursday. Final test against New Zealand.
3: Okay.
4: And Ben Stokes is back, hopefully.
3: Okay.
4: Gus Atkinson.
3: Mm-hmm.
4: But it's like, I know it's all changed now, and there's like a curfew, but had they not got in that little squabble and a little bit of fisticuffs with someone who decided they wanted to have a little bit of, you know,
3: yeah,
4: nothing would have happened. They'd have gone back, and, you know, it's back in the 80s when I was growing
3: of course.
4: Up, you know.
3: Gone
4: it's
3: other
4: like
3: days.
4: Ian Botham was on there the other day saying, oh, that's wrong, they shouldn't do this. He was the worst.
3: I'm sure.
4: He was
3: sure.
4: Until God knows what time, but he'd come back and take 7 wickets and score 150 mistakes, so it wouldn't, you know. But it's a bit of a bit of a storm in a teacup, I think.
3: It is.
4: And so then you cut your nose off to spite your face by dropping them out of a game and then getting.
3: They lost that game.
4: Oh, they got hammered.
3: Oh, hammered.
4: Absolutely hammered. So
3: did they get hammered?
4: They did, yeah.
3: Oh, right,
4: yeah.
3: Okay.
4: Yeah.
3: I mean, when they were out.
4: We don't know.
3: They probably just had a little bit too much.
4: Gus got a little dry slap.
3: Okay.
4: Little dry one. Some rugby player apparently had a few and decided he wanted to have a bit of fun.
3: Oh. So. Typical. Yeah. Typical rugby players. No. Animals.
4: They are. Well, you're a rugby player once.
3: Yeah, no. No. I tried. What we've got to say. Oh, we've got a message. Lovely.
4: Okay.
3: Yes, but I'll have a look at that in a minute. Shall we do the...
4: I'm throwing you into today because you're normally by yourself.
3: No, I know. I'm not going to do travel yet because I've had a look at the maps and they're all looking green. Showed you that, didn't I? They're all green.
4: You did.
3: There's nothing. There's
4: Piccadilly
3: nothing to report.
4: Just starting to get a little
3: Piccadilly.
4: Bit,
3: yeah. Leicester Square is absolutely rammed. Ram jam full. So if you're going to London today, I'm going to play you a couple of songs. This is for Kerry and Darcy, who are on their way to London.
4: And a lovely day.
3: I think they will. And this is from the opening ceremony of the 2012 Olympics.
4: Yeah.
3: Okay. This is The Clash. London Calling.

0: I'll be keeping you up to date with the trains. They're all on time, don't worry. We'll have a traffic report after these messages.
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0: That sounds terrible. Very crackly. We need to get some more records. They're all scratched. Good morning, it's Angus Flower here. Rupi is, he's got his binoculars out. He's looking out the window. I see no ships.
14: Yellow car.
0: Yellow car. Okay. So, but seriously, keeping our eye on the traffic today. I'm just going to tell you about the hotspots. So the usual build-up of traffic coming down the Acle Strait towards the Runham Vauxhall roundabout. And then the roundabout, so Gapton Hall roundabout, a little bit of build-up of traffic, and Haven Bridge also. So I'm just looking at this map, and the Harfrees roundabout, and Beccles Road, the A143, going out towards Beccles Bradwell. Church Lane, Long Lane, there's a little bit of traffic there. Going down the A47 towards Lowestoft, the Beaufort Way roundabout, and outside the hospital, there's light traffic building up there. And in Lowestoft itself, well, it's okay actually. Millennium Way, so it's only a little build up. It's yellow on my map. Nothing really to report at the moment, but it'll start building up in the next hour as we drop the children off at school, I'm sure. Trains, the next train out of Great Yarmouth to Norwich is at 8:14. I'll have a look at the Norwich trains in a little bit. And in Lowestoft, we've got the... it's also an 8:14. So that'll be going towards... yeah, Norwich. That's the one. Buses, no reported issues on buses. How's it looking out the window?
14: It's lovely out the window. Sun is shining. There's people wandering around. There's no cars.
0: There you go.
14: There's nothing to report.
0: There's nothing.
14: It's a beautiful day.
0: Maybe we should do 8 till 10. the breakfast show.
15: Like brunch.
0: Yeah. So, morning Edwina, she's messaged in. Morning Kevin again. Morning to Kerry and Darcy, who will be going off to see a little bit of Moulin Rouge. This is from that very... Well, it's a film, isn't it? The musical.
15: Yeah.
0: I don't think Christine Aguilera is in the current London lineup, but...
15: No, I don't know who's in it, I see.
0: This is what you've got to look forward to.
16: Where's all my soul, sisters? Let me hear your

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0: It's definitely sounded a wee bit crackly there. What do you think? So, any lingering overnight showers will clear, and it should be. It's going to become exceptionally hot and humid thereafter. I like that word, thereafter.
5: After?
0: Thereafter. Under a gentle southeasterly breeze. 22 degrees today on the coast where we are, so that's nice. Overnight temperatures will remain high and conditions will stay warm and muggy under clear skies. Winds will generally be variable or light. Sunset tonight is at 21:21. It's going to start coming down now, you see. It'll be 21:20 tomorrow. It's a shame. High tide, well, I don't know. I'll check in the morning. High tide today is at 4:15 and the low tide is at 9:45 and 2300. Pollen today is very high, UV's high, and the pollution's low. On the schedule today, we've got Nikki Van Doren coming in at 10 o'clock for the Tuesday tune-in. And then at 2 o'clock, we've got Dr. Sarah on call. Drive time tonight is, I think, Steve Sumo.
5: Oh, yeah, I think it is.
0: Nice.
5: I think it is.
0: And this evening's entertainment is brought to you by Graham Bessie, with his Nearly the Weekend show. And then at 9 o'clock, we've got Emma with her Tuesday night themes, not memes. Good. So, we'll keep you up to date with the traffic. It's looking okay out there at the moment. And, we're just going to play some nice music. And if you would like to get involved in the show and you would like a song played, as Gary has done and as Kevin has done, then please message in via WhatsApp on 07942641074 and we will comply.
5: So looking at those lighting up times, he said it's now actually it levels off for a few days.
0: Ah, okay.
5: Which is strange, isn't it? Because you think it just, but it's 21:21.
0: Yes.
5: Today, tomorrow, Thursday, Friday, Saturday, Sunday, and then Monday is 21:20.
0: Wow, there you go. So you've...
5: It's like that little...
0: I'm not even going to mention it anymore.
5: Plateau.
0: Until Monday.
5: It's a plateau.
0: It's plateaued,
5: yeah.
0: At 21:21.
5: That's a lovely word as well.
0: That's 21:09 PM.
5: Oh, it is, yeah.
0: Thanks for that,
5: James. Right,
0: what are you doing tomorrow morning?
5: I'm sleeping.
0: All right. You'll take care of yourselves.
5: You'll take care of yourselves.
0: Here's the last.

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2: Steve Burnham's going to pledge growth and commit to Labour's budget rules in a major speech next week as he looks all but certain to enter number 10. Political consultant Ed Jacobs says Burnham's rise is historic.
3: It is staggering the speed at which Annie Burnham has gone from Greater Manchester Mayor to being in pole position to be Prime Minister, probably in just a matter of weeks' time. I think it demonstrates it. It's not just another sign of just how quick British politics is operating at the moment.
2: Dozens of schools have been forced to close because of the heat. Forecasters say it's down to a so-called heat dome settling over Western Europe. We could even come close to the UK's all-time high. Nigel Farage has accused Labour and the Conservatives of not delivering freedom 10 years on from Britain voting to leave the EU. But Labour say the reform leader's stance on Europe is a threat to national security. And England boss Thomas Tuchel isn't a fan of the World Cup's hydration breaks, saying it takes away a characteristic of the beautiful game. For On Radio News Hub, I'm Frankie Hairsine.
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1: So I'm going to keep my eye on the roads for you. The Acle Strait, there's quite a bit of a delay coming up to the Runham Vauxhall roundabout. It's backed up quite a bit. And actually, have a look out the window there, Ruby. Is it? Can you see all the cars?
2: Yeah, there's motorbikes.
1: It's a motorbike, thank you.
2: Yeah, it's clear, it's lovely. All running
1: nice. Yeah, Fuller's Hill's okay, and the town centre looks okay. The usual little bottlenecks are starting to build up around the roundabouts and on the A143, but everywhere else is looking okay. There's nothing significant to report. I'm going to turn your mic down, just mumbling away there. Trains, if you're heading for the 8:14 out of Great Yarmouth, it is on time. Hope you get there on time. And in Lowestoft, it's similar time, 8:14. So, yeah, they're all on time. There's no reported issues with the buses. So it's all looking good. And we keep our eyes on that. What do you say, my friend?
3: We were just talking about Rene and Renato, weren't we? We're looking at, for some reason, I don't know, I was looking at things. And,
1: you were.
3: Was Christmas number one.
1: Yeah.
3: We were talking about what it kept off the top of the chart.
1: Yeah.
3: We said it was a Shakespeare Stevens one at Christmas.
1: Yeah.
3: But before Christmas, it was one of your favourite songs.
1: Go on.
4: Human League.
1: Mirror Man. Really?
3: Yeah.
1: 82?
3: Yeah. Kept off the top of the chart.
1: Thank you. Well,
3: it's upset you.
1: What were we thinking?
3: That's exactly what I was thinking.
1: This is not the show for that. Oh, by the way, we've got a competition. We've got things to give away.
3: We have.
1: We're not going to do it today, because we need to think about this.
3: Yeah.
1: But the Carpenter's Experience. Let me get those tickets. So we've got 5 tickets to give away for the Carpenter's Experience in August at the Britannia Pier.
3: Oh, amazing.
1: So we're going to have a little bit of a competition. We'll give some tickets away. We'll give them in a... We've got 5. That's a strange number. So 3 and a 2. Maybe this week and next week. Run out of music again.
3: Run out of that. You just...
1: But we'll think about something and we'll have a little competition and you can get involved and you can win those tickets. We'll get them to you.
3: That'd be a quality show.
1: That would be lovely. The Carpenter Experience, it's nationwide. It's great.
3: Yeah.
1: It's doing well.
3: It is the thing, isn't it? It's not just like you go there and watch someone make...
1: No, it's a proper tribute. It's like a proper tribute.
3: Making, just sitting there doing some...
1: I see where you're going.
3: French polishing and stuff.
1: Let's get on with some music.

0: Morning Knife. Got a lion this morning. Morning to Edwina. She's asked for something that'll be coming up very, very soon. We've got a bit of Glenn Frey, a bit of Michael Jackson coming your way. I've just realised I've got a little bit of a rock thing, American rock thing going on as well. Don't forget you can get involved in the show if you wish. It's easy, it's easy. We'll be back after these messages.
1: Making it happen every minute, every day. With the music you love.
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0: So what's the first thing you do in the morning when you get up?
11: I do a lot of cup of coffee.
0: Coffee, yes.
11: You can tell I'm on my third. You're
0: hyper now.
11: I do like a nice cup of coffee first thing. So I'll wake up and then I'll make a cup of coffee, take it back to bed. And at the moment, because the World Cup's on, so I'll go on the BBC iPlayer.
0: Ah, okay.
11: And watch the highlights from the two night matches.
0: There you go. Match of the day every morning.
11: So that takes up 25 minutes.
0: There you go.
11: And then I might just have another little nap. Just nod off again for a little bit. I obviously put the radio on.
0: Tune into Harbour Radio.
11: Yeah, of course. That's always on the background of my house. Always.
0: Not very convincing.
11: All the time.
0: Not very convincing.
11: Non-stop.
0: Anyway, we got this one. So you've done a little bit of research on this one. So we're going to play this. This is from 1982.
11: It is.
0: Capped off the top spot by René and Renato.
11: Sever your love, my darling. Yeah, sever your love.
0: This is the Human League. Mirror Man. Who was this about?
11: Adam Ant.
0: There you go.
11: See, I do listen to you.
0: Good boy.

So if you'd like to get involved in the show, if you'd like a request, just send your WhatsApp message to 07942 641074. As Edwina has done. Big fan of the show. Number one fan. So here we go. This is just for you, Edwina. Hope you're having a lovely day.

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3: So we're Rupi's looking out the window. Is it right in your ear? Sorry about that. Turn it down. So we're keeping our eye on the traffic for you, and I have to report that there is the usual bottlenecks building up. The Eccles Street seems to have died down a little bit coming up to Vauxhall roundabout. Haven Bridge, there's a little delay there, but the bridges generally look good, Braden Bridge and the Herring Bridge. The Beccles Road is at Church Lane, Long Lane. A little bit of a build-up of traffic there. And around the hospital, there seems to be a build-up of traffic. It's probably it's coming up to the Skull Run, isn't it, as well? Going down towards Lowestoft, the Yarmouth Road coming into Lowestoft, there's something going on there because there's quite a build-up of traffic there. But everywhere else, the Millennium Way seems to be running okay, Tom Chris Way, etc., etc. Carton Colville, all the way down Alton Broad, and everywhere else. There seems to be work on Billickby. That's maybe causing a little bit of delay. I don't know if that's a road, a lane closure or temporary traffic lights. The trains. Let's get an update on the trains. The next train out of Great Yarmouth is at 8:44. It's on time. And in Lowestoft, the next train is at 8:47. So, and they're all on time. Buses are all running as scheduled. The weather, well, that's all we can say about that is the heat is on. You see what I did there?
4: I did. That was quite impressive. Is that what you then got
3: playing? Can't hear it. Eventually.

0: Lionel Messi has become the highest goal scorer in men's World Cup history. He scored 17 times in international matches, beating German legend Miroslav Klose's record. He scored twice last night during Argentina's game against Austria, which they won 2-0. It's a big night for England as they take on Ghana in their second game at the World Cup. The team are riding high after a 4-2 win over Croatia. And striker Ollie Watkins says boss Thomas Tuchel demands a lot.
1: He's not afraid to shout at you. He's always demanding from you, making sure you're on it every day. I think you saw it with Jed that he was saying, wake up. It was lucky that it wasn't me. I think I made a mistake just before Jed did, and he ended up shouting at Jed, luckily.
0: In other football news, Manchester City are close to securing former Chelsea boss Enzo Maresca as their new manager. It's after Pep Guardiola stepped down at the end of last season. And no further action will be taken against Ben Stokes and Gus Atkinson after they were investigated by the Independent Cricket Regulator over a nightclub incident. Both have been recalled to Thursday's series decider test against New Zealand, while the England and Wales Cricket Board also absolved them of any wrongdoing other than missing curfew.
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0: This is a lovely Carpenter, so don't forget, we've got a competition coming our way on The Breakfast Show. We'll be giving away tickets to the Carpenters Experience on the 25th of August at the Britannia Pier. We'll be having a little competition, and you'll be able to message in, and the winner will win two or three tickets to the show.
1: Exciting.
0: That'll be good. That'll be good. That's quality.
1: If you are, if there is only two of you, you win the three tickets. I'd be happy to come along with you.
0: There you go. Of course, members of Harbour Radio are exempt from the competition. Don't even be making up a name. I know them all. I know them all. Birthdays today. There's only one birthday today. Is it? Yeah, on my list. Katie Tunstall. 51 years old today.
1: Is her name Katie, or is it K-T Tunstall?
0: K-T Tunstall.
1: So what's her name?
0: K-T Tunstall.
1: What's the K stand for?
0: Katie.
1: It is Katie.
0: Yeah, I seen her registration plate. It was lying in the case to High Street.
1: K-T Tunstall.
0: I know you don't. Suddenly I see.

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9: Oh, that really does sound crackly. Sorry about that. I'm just going to give you the last weather report from me today. So after the overnight thunderstorms, it should be quite clear, and it's going to become exceptionally hot and humid under a gentle southeasterly breeze. Temperatures today about 22 degrees. Overnight, the temperatures will remain high. Good. And conditions will stay warm and muggy under those clear skies. Winds will be generally variable and light. Sunset tonight and for the next 5 days, I believe, is going to be 21:21. Our high tide today is at 14:40. Let me just check that again. High tide today. No, 15:45. Sorry. And the low tides are at 9:45. So in an hour's time, and 2300. Don't forget, we use Britannia Pier as our reference point. So it's about an hour after that in Lowestoft, and about half an hour earlier in Caister and up the coast. So you be careful. The pollution's high today. UV's high. The pollution's low. The old pollen count's very high.
10: Yeah,
9: it's gonna be miserable for people.
10: Not nice. Be hot in London.
9: It will be hot in London. So don't forget, coming up after me, it'll be Nikki Van Doren with Tuesday's Tune In. Dr. Sarah's on call this afternoon at 2 o'clock. Drive Time is with Steve Sumo. I don't think there's a Nearly the Weekend. I don't think Graham's in tonight. And there's probably a rerun of Emma's Tuesday Night Themes Not Memes. So what have we got? You were just talking about this. I used to do the Logical Song.
10: Logical Song.
9: So you did like the music for that, didn't you? Like a little jingle?
10: I did.
9: So I thought I'd play you the original.
10: The actual song itself.

0: Rick Springfield, 1981. No.
1: Huh? Do you know that, or are you just guessing?
0: No. Bruce Springsfield.
1: Oh, I thought you said Springfield.
0: I don't know who Bruce Springfield is. Anyway, this is the breakfast show.
1: It is.
0: And it's a one-off with my mate Rupi from Lunchtime Live. Sorry, Edwina, we won't be doing this every morning.
1: No.
0: It's just a one-off. No. Yes, so we've been keeping our eye on the traffic, and he's been keeping his eye out, though. It's looking okay, so if you're about to set off on your travels, it's coming up to 5 to 9. It's looking okay. So the trains and the buses are all on time, and we'll do it again tomorrow morning. Well, I'll do it again tomorrow morning.
1: You will, I'll be resting.
0: Well, you'll be listening, hopefully.
1: I always listen.
0: Good. So don't forget to stay in tuned in to Harbour Radio. Nicky Van Doren will be up very soon, 10 o'clock. I'll be back tomorrow morning, 7 o'clock.
1: You will.
0: Keeping my eye on the traffic and the weather and the heat.
1: That's nothing to do with the weather, is it? Scorchio.
0: Scorchio.
1: Don't forget to drink.
0: Okay. You take care of yourselves. Don't forget to drink. Keep cool. Plenty of sunscreen. And wear a hat. All right, take care. I'll see you again tomorrow morning. All right, thanks for listening in. Bye bye bye.
1: Bye bye bye.

and tropical heat. The temperature's rising. It isn't surprising. We're going to sweat. Find out more about sweating with me, Dr. Sarah, on call 2 to 4 later today. 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
2: Steve Burnham's getting ready to run for the Labour leadership, pledging to boost growth and stick to Labour's budget rules. But political consultant Ed Jacobs says he does have a difficult job ahead of him.
3: You know, the question now for Andy Burnham is, can he stick it out and can he be there long enough to be able to make a real impact on the country? The jury's going to be out on that one.
2: But Darren Jones is considering a bid after reports Starmer's allies were encouraging him to do so. Dozens of schools have been forced to close because of the heat. It's because of a so-called heat dome settling over Western Europe, and we're likely to see the hottest June temperature since 1976. StubHub has been fined nearly £900,000 for not showing people additional fees on tickets until they got to checkout. The UK's competition watchdogs also ordered them to refund more than 50,000 customers, averaging £10.33 per payout. And actress Anne Reid, footballer Georgia Stanway and cricketer Nat Siverbrunt are all to be honoured at Windsor Castle today. For On Radio News Hub, I'm Frankie Hersine.
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5: 10 years on from the Brexit vote, research by Holiday Extras shows that confusion and concern about the impact it's had on travel remains high. Here's Seamus McCauley.
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0: Lionel Messi has become the highest goal scorer in men's World Cup history. He scored 17 times in international matches, beating German legend Miroslav Klose's record. He scored twice last night during Argentina's game against Austria, which they won 2-0. It's a big night for England as they take on Ghana in their second game at the World Cup. The team are riding high after a 4-2 win over Croatia. And striker Ollie Watkins says boss Thomas Tuchel demands a lot.
1: He's not afraid to shout at you. He's always demanding from you, making sure you're on it every day. I think you saw it with Jed that he was saying, wake up. It was lucky that it wasn't me. I think I made a mistake just before Jed did, and he ended up shouting at Jed, luckily.
0: In other football news, Manchester City are close to securing former Chelsea boss Enzo Maresca as their new manager. It's after Pep Guardiola stepped down at the end of last season. And no further action will be taken against Ben Stokes and Gus Atkinson after they were investigated by the Independent Cricket Regulator over a nightclub incident. Both have been recalled to Thursday's series decider test against New Zealand, while the England and Wales Cricket Board also absolved them of any wrongdoing other than missing curfew.

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2: Andy Burnham's going to pledge growth and commit to Labour's budget rules in a major speech next week as he looks all but certain to enter number 10. Ed Jacobs, a political consultant, says his rise has been historic.
3: It is staggering the speed at which Andy Burnham has gone from Greater Manchester Mayor to being in pole position to be Prime Minister, probably in just a matter of weeks' time. I think it demonstrates it's not just another sign of just how quick British politics is operating at the moment.
2: A number of train services across Britain have been slashed because of the hot weather, while dozens of schools have also been closed. The Met Office have issued a rare red warning for extreme heat. Ticket website StubHub have received a huge fine for not showing people additional fees on tickets until they go to checkout. The Competition and Markets Authority has also ordered them to pay around 50,000 customers just over £10 each. And England boss Thomas Tuchel isn't a fan of the World Cup's hydration breaks, saying it takes away a characteristic of the beautiful game. From Radio News Hub, I'm Frankie Hersine.
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Good morning. Hope you're feeling wonderful and keeping cool in this heat. You're tuned into Harbour Radio 107.4 FM and it's me, Nikki Van Doren, here till 12 o'clock with the Tuesday tune-in. Good morning. If you'd like to contact me this morning, 07942 641074. Love to hear from you.

Were you up early enough to see the sunrise this morning? I wonder if you were. It's always a great thing if you are up early. I always strive to be up early in the morning. I really do, because it's just so much you can get done. And I'm always flying through the morning on the seat of my pants, just never enough time. So if you're one of those people who really get up nice and early, give you a little clap. I strive to be one of you. And of course, with the hot weather, lots of people getting up early to walk the doggies, because obviously you need to keep them out of the heat in the day, because their poor little paws on the pavements getting burnt and all of that. So yes, again, always a good thing to get up early in the morning. Right, I know the world and its mother is talking about the weather right now. You know why? Because we're English, and apparently the English talk more about the weather in conversation to each other than any other country in the world. Why is that? I'm going to try and find out this morning, because it is a phenomenon. Phenomenon? Did I say that right? I hope so. Anyway, a bit of ELO for you now. Always need a little bit of ELO to get you going in the morning.

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10: So, guess a TV theme tune. Gonna give you the first play of that now. Is it an easy one? Is it a hard one? I guess it's an easy one. It's not as old a TV series as I normally do on a Tuesday morning. So here we go.

It's a bit of a slow starter. So no cheating, no Shazamming. If you would like to be in with a chance of winning this week's Guess a TV theme tune, in which you get a virtual trophy sent to your WhatsApp, big round of applause, a name mention and a tune of your choice, just WhatsApp me in the studio, 07942641074. If you know, or you think you know, what that tune could be. This is what we're in for this year, a long, hot summer. 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

Marvin Gaye and What's Going On. Right, you're listening to Harbour Radio on a Tuesday morning. It's a Tuesday tune-in with me, Nikki. Good morning. I hope you're feeling cool and calm. And to be honest, we are here on the east coast of England. If you're listening locally, then you know. If you're listening further afield, then you might be having it a lot more sweltering than us. It's actually pretty lovely here on the east coast of England. We've got a cool breeze. It's warm. It's not crazy hot. And I don't think it's going to get crazy hot until the weekend. So I do feel for all of you in the cities where you've got no air and it's like creeping up the temperatures. Oh my goodness. So take care. Keep hydrated, she says. I've got a flask of cold water today. I've been very good. Right, something for you for the weekend locally. Madness on the Mag. It's a fun day in association with Galston Rangers Football Club. And it is Sunday the 28th of June from 11 a.m. in the morning at Edinburgh Avenue in Galston, the recreation ground. Lots of fun there to do, and it is going to be a hot one. Somewhere to take the kids, I think, and just have an ice cream and a play about. Absolutely lovely. That's what summer's all about.

David Bowie, Let's Dance. That was a tune back in the day. Still is a tune. Still is. Not was. Right, the weather. Why are the English so obsessed with weather? Like no other country in the world. And I've had people from other countries, friends of mine, say to me that, you English, why are you always talking about the weather constantly? Well, apparently, it is the safe social glue. So English culture heavily values privacy and politeness. Asking a stranger or acquaintances deeply personal questions is often considered intrusive. Well, if you were at a bus stop, you wouldn't ask the person next to you an intrusive question, would you? The weather provides social grease, a neutral, shared experience that allows people to make human contact and test another person's mood without any risk of conflict. It is an icebreaker, isn't it? It's just a you know, if you're waiting in a queue or you're at a till, it's just conversation, polite conversation. Also, it's the constant unpredictability. We know here in the UK, being an island and a complex mix of air masses, it just makes the weather really random. You can experience a crisp frost, blazing sunshine and a torrential downpour in one single afternoon. Well, maybe not a frost, but in the morning. So this constant fluctuation gives people a steady stream of genuinely new things to talk about. And I think it is that unpredictability that we, you know, the seasons are all kind of a little bit messed up at the moment. Nowadays, should I say. So we never quite know. It's either too hot, it's too cold, it's too windy, it's too light, it's too dark. We're never satisfied, are we?

And also it's a way of bonding with people, complaining about the weather, which we do a lot. A lot. Common ground, isn't it? It is just, let's just say, it's a social thing that we English do. Or the British do, should I say. Just don't be surprised if our European and international friends roll their eyes when we start talking about the weather.

0: So no one has got this week's TV theme tune correct as of yet. Harder than methinks. Got Comedy Gold at 11 for you. And now we're going to hear from some of our sponsors.
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0: Well, the time is 11 o'clock, which means that it is almost time. Well, it is time for this week's Comedy Gold. Enjoy.
1: God, I'm bored out of my skull. I swear this is getting stiffer by the minute. Probably be dead by 5:30. Man contracts horrific muscular disorder in order to avoid watching neighbors. What in the name of bloody hell? I do not believe in the name of sanity. I do. That's it. That's just about the absolute limit of all bloody time. I mean, what was it? Hello! Yes, I'd like to speak to the manager, please, and be quick about it. Meldrew. No, he doesn't, but he will shortly. Hello! Is that Mr. P.T. Sturgeon? Yes, well, it's about a large yucca plant your garden centre delivered to my house this morning. Yes, a young chap, I didn't catch his name. It may have been Frank Spencer. Well, I'll tell you exactly what the problem is, Mr. Sturgeon. I was out the back working in the garden when he arrived, so I asked him if, for the time being, he'd put it in the downstairs toilet for me. And you know what he's done? He's only planted it in the... Anyone can be so utterly goofy, just boggles the mind. A mistake anyone could have made. Are you stark? I mean, what am I supposed to do? Cock my leg against the trunk like a yacht carrier? No, I would not. I'd do it myself, thank you very much. And in future, I suggest you try and hire some people with a bit of common sense between their ears. Put it in the downstairs toilet.

Julia and Company and Breaking Down. Right, shall I give you another play of this week's Guess the TV theme tune? No correct answers yet. Sue Sales, listening in France, where it's very, very hot. No, not Blue Velvet. Although, I would say there is a connection there with one of the actors who is in this TV series, was in that film. This was a bizarre TV series. It went on forever, and I think they kind of were going somewhere with it, and then they just kind of ran out of ideas, and it just got more weird and weird as they went on. But the vocal tune of this TV tune actually became a top hit here in the UK. If you think you know what that could be, then WhatsApp me in the studio, 07942 641074, 07942 641074. We will be reading out or announcing the winner, if there is one this week, just after 11:30. Christoph Cross now with a beautiful tune, Sailing. Just what I'd like to be doing this afternoon, sailing on a river or the sea, with the sun in my hair, on my face, and the wind in my hair and the sun on my face, rather.

What a lovely tune that is, Christopher Cross. Right, calling all football legends. Get ready for the most gloriously chaotic event of the summer. Human table football. Yes, it's exactly what it sounds like. Yes, it's as hilarious as you're imagining. And yes, you absolutely need to be there. When? Well, it's this Saturday, the 27th of June, at 10 a.m. until 3:30 p.m. Where? Great Yarmouth Market Piazza, right in the heart of Great Yarmouth. And it is free to everyone. Everyone is welcome, 8 years plus. 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Just picture this, you and your new teammates strapped in lifelike size table football players, shuffling left and right, in questionable coordination, trying to score goals while hanging on to what's left of your dignity. It sounds hilarious. So whether you're in it to win it or just for the laughs, or just fancy an excuse to shout, to me, this is your moment. I'm just trying to find the link to book early. If you go to Facebook, look up Represent, and that is REPREZENT, the Represent Project, and it's Great Yarmouth, and you'll find a way to register, or just turn up on the day, 10 till 3:30. Get yourself dressed up and have some human football table player thingy-majiggies.

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9: Seriously, why not?

Bee Gees, the Spirits Having Flown album, Love You Inside and Out. Right, did you get this week's TV theme tune correct? Only got one right answer this morning. This was a bizarre TV series, went on and on, and the more it went on, the stranger it got. It was, of course, Twin Peaks. Yes. You see, you remember it now. If you're listening at home and you didn't WhatsApp in, well done. This week's winner, though, is Sue Sales. Well done to you. Listening all the way over in France, sweltering there. And Sue, this is your song.

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This week's tune picked by the winner of Guess a TV Theme Tune this week, Sue, listening in France. Right, Pace of Mind. No, not Peace of Mind, Pace of Mind. 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Fantastic. Ah, talking of peace of mind, my sister went to a floating sound bath over the weekend, and she said it was absolutely amazing. Is that something that any of you have tried? I haven't. And I'm not really always into all the sort of airy-fairy stuff, but this sounded absolutely wonderful, just floating around. It was in Ludham. I don't have any links or anything at the moment because I didn't think this through, but it was a floating sound bath. If you're into sound baths and you think it's great, just let me know. I'd really like to hear your input on it.

R&J Stone and We Do It from 1976. You're listening to Harbour Radio on a Tuesday morning. It's a Tuesday tune-in. Perfect tune for the day.

Well, that's all for me for this week. I'll be back next week, same time, same place. Thank you all for your listening ears this morning. Have a wonderful rest of the day, a rest of the week. Enjoy the sunshine.

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2: Andy Burnham's going to pledge growth and commit to Labour's budget rules in a major speech next week as he looks all but certain to enter number 10. Allies say he's not given out any jobs yet, though. Political consultant Ed Jacobs says it was clearly a hard decision for Starmer to step down.
3: I think you can see how difficult it was when he got to the tail end of his speech and he nearly, you know, he started getting very upset as he was talking about his family and the impact I think it has, for being Prime Minister, inevitably has on your family. This would have been a really difficult speech for him.
2: Former SNP chief executive and Nicola Sturgeon's ex-husband Peter Murrell has been sentenced to 5 years and 3 months in prison for embezzling money from the SNP. He'd previously admitted using £400,000 of the party's funds on extravagant purchases. And England boss Thomas Tuchel isn't a fan of the World Cup hydration breaks. He said it takes away a characteristic of the beautiful game when speaking before the Ghana match tonight. That's the latest from Radio News Hub. I'm Matthew Dudley.
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0: Hi, I'm Nev Moore, founder and CEO of Harbour Radio. 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
2: Labour's leadership frontrunner Andy Burnham will start receiving government briefings from the civil service. Politics lecturer at Nottingham Trent Uni Tom Cahill says Burnham spending time out of Westminster will have been helpful.
3: It has kind of allowed him to become more plain spoken and not kind of having to kind of take the line of the party whip and, you know, being forced to say things that he maybe doesn't otherwise agree with. And I wonder whether that just changes his perspective on how he would run government now, having had that position outside of Westminster.
2: The former SNP chief executive Peter Murrell has been sentenced to over 5 years in prison for embezzling money from the SNP. Nicola Sturgeon's ex-husband previously admitted using £400,000 of the party's funds. First Minister John Swinnick says the saga has been agony. And England boss Thomas Tuchel says he's not a fan of the World Cup hydration breaks and says it takes away a characteristic from the beautiful game. He says while he likes to be able to talk to his players, it changed the identity of the match. That's the latest from Radio News Hub. I'm Matthew Dudley.
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1: 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Break it down, like. Giving you hit after hit. Oh, look out. 107.4 Harbour.

Oops, welcome to Dr. Sarah on Call. You're joining me today, 2 till 4. And no, we are not cold as ice. We are heat wave.

0: And that's going to be the theme for today. So we are experiencing a heat wave. Yeah, what is a heat wave? Well, it's weather that's unusually hot and it lasts a few days. And what's interesting is a heat wave counts as somewhere where it's unusual. So if we're living here in Great Yarmouth, it's hot for us. It wouldn't be hot for us if we were living in a much warmer country, say Portugal, but they are experiencing their own heat waves. And why do they happen? Well, they are a weather phenomena, and you've got what usually is areas of high pressure, and those high pressure areas trap in the warmth and prevent cool air from moving in. So you get beautiful clear skies, great amounts of sunshine coming down onto us, but the nights also remain warm. And that sounds like an advert, doesn't it? But the reality can be very different. You know, we've talked about the impact of sun and radiation on our skin and how that can impact the cells that their nucleus, their material for growth and development, and how that changes that ever so slightly. And therefore you get abnormalities, which can lead to skin changes and sadly can progress on to cancers. And then those cancers become unlinked to the skin and can spread elsewhere. But the thing about a heat wave is that there are lots of warnings that come out as to the things that can go wrong. And part of that is because of what we're going to be talking about today, which is sweating. So sweating is your natural cooling system. It happens constantly. And you're essentially releasing odor-free water onto the skin. And that sweat then evaporates, and that's how you cool your temperature down. So the hotter it is, the more you sweat, the more you allow your temperature to come down from the external temperature. The more exercise you do, the more anxious you get, the more your metabolism increases, maybe from what you eat or drink, the more heat you generate internally, the more increase you do to sweat. And if you sweat a lot, you can lose a lot of fluid, and that makes you dehydrated. That can, if you are more at risk, prove to become too much for the body's blood pressure, and you start to get dizziness. You can imagine, you know, I've said to you that before you feel thirsty, you'll already have dropped a few percentage in the amount of concentration of water in your cells in your brain, and therefore you'll start to become more emotional, usually a bit more agitated or anxious. You know, your thinking is not quite so clear. And as you become more dehydrated, that thinking issue changes more, and you may well find you get a headache. And with that can be the body saying, do you know what, something's really not right, and you can start to feel nauseous. And finally, you can have essentially a heat stroke, which is a medical emergency, and your body can no longer control your temperature. And we've talked about how important it is for your body to function in absolutely the right environment. So we've got a nice temperature range, a nice calcium range, a nice potassium range, a nice sugar range. All of those things are the reason why you have your blood. And the temperature also is transported by the blood. So you'll find that when you get hotter, it doesn't need so much temperature in your core and it's lost. You know, so you maybe want to think about whether you're wearing a hat or not, because you can imagine that a hat's going to keep some of the heat in. So we're going to talk about how sweating became, how much of a difference it makes, why there are some parts of it that society gets a little bit touchy about, and what it means to people. But first of all, we're just going to spend a little bit of time on one of our weekly experiments. We are moving through our 52 weekly experiments and we're on week 17. So a big welcome to Dr. Dumas. Week 17. Welcome back to Unlearning the Armour, the School of Cognitive Oxygen. I just love that phrase. With Dr. Sarah and the wonderful Dr. Thomas Sareb. This is week 17 and we are now a month into quarter two. So quick little reminder of the journey so far. Quarter one is about thinking about your inner work, your pause, your presence. What is humility? Where's flow? Quarter two starts to take us outward. So we've looked at the cost of silence, the difference between listening and advising, and curiosity as a clinical skill, a skill. Today we are arriving at the one thing that holds all three together and the one thing no leader can fake for long, empathy. And the title of this week's chapter gives the game away. It's called The Leadership Skill Nobody Can Fake. Tumas, why that title and why now?
1: The title is deliberate. A lot of leadership can be performed. Confidence can be performed, authority, warmth can be performed, even care for short stretches can be performed. But empathy, you can't, at least not for long. It always tells the truth in the end. Empathy can be imitated or displayed, but not truly performed, because it is first and foremost an inner perception and resonance with another's experience rather than a set of outward behaviors. The real test is not when everything is calm and going according to your plan. The real test is when someone really disappoints you, slows you down, or creates emotional reaction, or brings you to reality you didn't want to hear. And that is the moment leadership stops being theater. So why now? Because so many of us are living at the pace that makes empathy harder. We just, in a constant rush, we conclude too quickly. We respond to the story in our own heads rather than the person in front of us. So in this chapter of the book, we put it bluntly. Most empathy failures are not failures of caring. They are failures of pace.
0: I think that distinction really lands for me. Many people genuinely care. They're not indifferent, they're tired, hurried, overloaded, and therefore a little defended. When you say empathy, it's not niceness. What do you mean?
1: I mean it is not sentiment. It is not being soft around the edges. Many people think that when we talk about empathy and compassion, this is something like touchy-feely, cheesy thing. It's not lowering your standards. It's not becoming flooded by everyone else's emotions. Empathy is the courage to understand another person's reality well enough to respond wisely. And one question sits at the center of it. You ask, what might this look like from where they are standing? And that question changes tone, it changes timing, it changes what kind of leader people experience you to be. And for me as a clinician, this is perspective taking as almost like a diagnostic discipline. A good doctor doesn't stop at the first presentation. We gather more data, we test assumptions, we look again. Leadership deserves exactly the same discipline. So before correction, before judgment, before interpretation, there are three questions worth asking. What am I missing from this person's reality? What pressure might be producing what I'm seeing, and what else could be true here? So that is critical thinking turned inward, a structured interruption of your own certainty.
0: And that's actually is the paradox, isn't it? When the pressure goes up, our stories about other people get faster and flatter. So you get difficult, lazy, defensive, too emotional, rude. But often what we're seeing is pressure, fear, overload, embarrassment, or simple exhaustion.
1: Exactly. Behavior is rarely explained by personality alone, especially in complex systems like, you know, healthcare is a so-called complex adaptive system. The visible behavior is the tip of the iceberg. Now, underneath it may be anything: hierarchy, fatigue, shame, cognitive overload, or the invisible effort of staying functional under pressure. The brisk registrar may not be arrogant, they may be overloaded. The hesitant junior nurse may not be weak, they may be just trying not to be humiliated in public. The blunt manager may not be cruel, they may be trapped inside pressures they no longer know how to name. They often become between a rock and a hard place. Your team on one side, then your boss above you, and then both push you, you know, into a tough place. And empathy doesn't mean agreeing with every behavior. It means refusing to flatten people to caricatures before you have listened for their whole story.
0: Yeah, I like that, refusing to flatten people. That's a line I'm going to carry. I think Claire brings the nursing lens again this week. What does it show us?
1: Claire's contribution moves empathy from idea into lived experience. She writes about starting again as a nurse in a new country, in a new system, under constant probationary pressure. The nursing itself was familiar, but the surrounding structures, expectations, and pace of adaptation were all new. No real space to exhale, like constant learning, constant exposure, pressure to prove you belonged. And underneath that sits a painful question many capable professionals carry during any transition. So why is this so difficult when I know I can do this work? And she describes then a nurse educator who was genuinely empathic, not performative, like really practical. She checked in every few days, she followed up, she offered specific ideas that might make learning easier. She listened to Claire's frustration without making her feel deficient. And that is very important distinction. Empathy was not a slogan. It was not a values poster on the hospital front door. It was not a beautiful speech in a team meeting. It was like specific, personal, steady, and very useful, and made it very easy then to go through this actually difficult process.
0: It's the difference between being nice and being empathic. And it shows up in behavior, not language.
1: Yes, precisely. So niceness without intention is performance. And empathy becomes visible when it takes form in action. In the chapter of the book, we put it this way: the values on the wall are not empathy. What people feel in the room, in the space where they work, that is. In cognitive oxygen language, that nurse educator was a small but reliable oxygen source. She did not change the system. She steadied the social soil around one person consistently over time. And that is how this kind of cognitive hypoxia begins to lift in a team, not through grand announcements, not through any sort of grand round meeting or talk. It happens through small repeated acts of accuracy about another human being.
0: And I think it's that difference between nice, like, are you okay? Yes, I'm fine. End. Or actually finding out a bit more and then understanding and supporting someone. You probably don't say fine. You don't even say, are you okay? You start to ask questions that make sense to that other person because you have empathy. I think it's a bridge into a wider lens, something like, let's widen the lens now, because this isn't just about a leadership, is it? So let's start with teenagers.
1: Teenagers are often on the receiving end of that kind of flattening. In my head, flattening is a little bit like a roadkill, you know, you just run over someone. They are labeled moody, lazy, attached to their phones, ungrateful. And sometimes the behavior is hard to live with. Of course it is. It's complex. But an empathic adult asks the perspective-taking question. So what might this look like from where they are standing? And their inner world is usually louder than we can realize. Social comparison, identity formation, fear of being seen as awkward, a nervous system that is still wiring itself, a world that changes meaning every week. The empathic move with a teenager is usually not a speech. It's a pause or quieter voice and a small question that doesn't sound like interrogation, like, what is this week like for you, really? And then letting the silence to do its work.
0: And parents, this is a group that so often runs out of margins.
1: parents and working adults carry a particular kind of load. Home is often the place where people bring their least polished selves because it's safe enough to let kind of mask slip, and which is a compliment in disguise, but rarely feels like one in the moment. And empathy between partners, between a parent and a tired child, between two exhausted grown-ups at the end of a long day usually begins with one admission: I am not in a wise state right now. So that is not a weakness. It's a more accurate reading of your own nervous system, and it prevents you from mistaking your depletion for the other person's fault. And I think it's absolutely okay to say that I'm not okay today. Please just tolerate me if you are in that kind of state. And if you notice that someone else is in that state, you can ask, what would help? Is it a hug or just listening? Or do you want me to do something about it?
0: An older adult, this is the group I think we most often treat as a problem to be managed.
1: That's a sad side. And it is the group where empathy matters most urgently, because they feel the difference between being managed and being understood with painful clarity, and carrying losses that younger people cannot see, like your independence, your role, your peers, physical confidence. They may appear stoical, slow, stubborn, or withdrawn. And the empathic reading asks what it is like to be moving through a world that no longer adjusts itself to you. An empathic conversation with an older relative usually needs three things. So more time than feels efficient, fewer interruptions that than feels natural, and the questions that honor their agency rather than smoothing it away. Like, what would be helpful? What do you want to decide for yourself? That is a kind of dignity in practice.
0: So let's give listeners something portable, a small experiment they can start today.
1: This is one simple test and experiment, and it works anywhere. At work, at home, with teenagers, with partners, elderly parents, with the person in front of you in a queue. It's called pause perspective response. There are three steps. So first, pause. Do not reply at once. Take one deep breath. If you need to say out loud, give me a moment, I want to respond well. That sentence is underused and enormously powerful. You can try it. It will work. Second step, perspective. Ask yourself two quiet questions. What else might be going on here? And what might this feel like from their side? You're not looking for a real answer. You're just creating a gap between stimulus and story. And the third is then response. Before you speak, ask one more question. How do I tell the truth without stripping this person of dignity? And then speak. Track it with one line at the end of each day. Today, I paused before responding to 3 dots. And what changed was 3 dots. That's it. One line, 7 days.
0: And the counter test, because the devil's advocate in me wants to ask, what if pausing is just a polite way of avoiding hard feedback?
1: That's a good question. It's a fair challenge. And the honest answer is the opposite. Pausing doesn't soften the message. It sharpens it. When you pause, you stop reacting to the story in your head and start responding to the person in front of you. You are more likely to be accurate. You're more likely to say the necessary thing, and you are more likely to be heard. You may still need to be really clear. You may still need to challenge and need to say no. Remember, no is a full sentence. You may still need to name what is not acceptable, but you will do all of it with less heat and more accuracy and more humanity. That's empathy at work.
0: I'm going to give that a go. So before we finish, what's the one question you hope listeners carry into the week?
1: We can end with this. When someone brings me difficulty, uncertainty, or struggle, do they feel managed by me or understood by me? So ask it of the people in your team, ask it of your children, ask it of your partner, ask it of the person at the till, the patient, the neighbor, the stranger. You will not always have a perfect answer, but the question interrupts something dangerous in modern life, the habit of treating other people as problems to process. And empathy is not being nice, it's being more accurate about another human being, and that accuracy changes relationships. And there is one last thing. So for anyone who wants to continue the conversation, There is a link to our virtual coffee in the show notes. It's just for our conversation.
0: Fabulous. And all of these different weekly experiments are available on gyup.org and Dr. Tuma Sarev, Unlearning the Armor, and the link to the virtual coffee will also be there. So I think that's a really beautiful place to finish. So this week, the invitation's really simple. Slow down before you conclude. Ask what else might be true. So you're slowing your thinking, looking a little bit more beyond that just response, and respond in a way that protects both truth and dignity. Try it for 7 days. Pause, perspective, response. It's not weakness, it is maturity. Thank you, Tumas. And thank you for you guys for listening to Unlearning the Armor. Until next time, take care of yourselves and take care of each other. Fabulous. We start the couple of hours with a little reflection, some experiments, trying to build up week by week into something that will be useful for you to consider your mindset. And remember that realistically, you can't change much around you without changing how you respond to it. And you can't change how you respond to it unless you give yourself time to understand how you're feeling it and the knock-on effect of those feelings on what you say, what you do, and introducing that little pause and then having a look around can make a massive difference. And if you've ever been in a situation where someone suddenly starts to behave in a slightly different way, so you're expecting them to be shouty or grumpy and they go, okay, let's do something, let's go out, let's enjoy ourselves, and the shock and the feeling makes your mood lift, and that moment changes something, and that's what we're after. Because if you're happy as you are, this isn't really for you, you're already there. But if there's something that you want to change, how can we learn to change from ourselves? So last week I was going to go to a show in the Sainsbury Centre where an amazing friend has had one of her works of art accepted for a presentation that they were doing there. And I've never had that. I don't think I've ever had that. I might well have done. Had that opportunity before, but I was very excited. Had a couple of weeks planned and all this kind of thing. And then my friend said, there's going to be a heat wave. Temperature is going to hit 30. And I don't think I can go out. And I'm sure that she was absolutely right. And so obviously we didn't go. But what struck me was, you often think about the bad weather, you know, when you go, there's too many leaves or too much rain or there's flooding. But we are now thinking about how heat is impacting our life and our choices. It's quite a weird thing, isn't it, to think that actually something that we often see as something we want to go on holiday to, you know, to a warmer climb, a bit of sunshine, all those things that actually make us happy, in the longer term has got a more complex side to it, a different side to it. And that made me think about sweating. And it made me think about the people who I have who experience a lot of sweating. They don't feel comfortable anymore. And I wanted to understand a little bit more and share with you kind of the pros and cons. So you can appreciate how amazing your body is. You can appreciate how someone else is. And maybe think about how the different things that we do may or may not achieve what you expect them to achieve. So you give people a little bit of a leeway, because a lot of people have concerns about, I mean, a lot. So they recognize that there's probably at least 5% of people who feel that they sweat in a way that impacts them socially. So they choose not to go out because of the sweating. And they also impact their relationships. And a lot of talk has happened around menopause, big sweating ships. And A lot of talk has happened around menopause, big sweating thing, and sweating also a

out from first principles. And if you've got an increasingly large group of cells, you know, making up to a organ or a larger being, you're going to have to start digesting food, and you may or may not need to grow. You definitely need to grow, sorry, that's a thing of life, but you may or may not need to move. And if you're going to move and you're going to digest food, you're going to create energy. And some of that energy, as we know, not so much now with the light bulbs, but light bulbs used to do it, light would create heat. And as I said to you right at the beginning of the show, we have some pretty narrow ranges that our body is comfortable in, but we have adapted to maintain those narrow ranges, whatever happens in our environment. And it's our skill in doing that that has made us so general in all over the world, you know, as a population. So originally it was in order to control heat. And so heat has to diffuse. So it goes from an area of high temperature to an area of low temperature. And to start with, we were in a degree of primordial soup, and most things were felt to be coming from the water. So animals in the water, they don't need to sweat because their environment is generally cooler. So as they move around like fish, they're just going to find that their heat just gets exchanged out into the water. But we came from there and moved on to land. And not only that, but we actually had to think in another way, that we had to have an outer covering, a boundary. Because actually, two things were happening. With the temperature in the water, there was a variation, but not necessarily as large, or you could get to bits of water that allowed you to maintain some temperature range. But out on land, you might find that nights were cold and days were hot. So we needed a skin, and the skin had to have the ability to not only to keep the environment outside, but also to keep ourselves. So it had to be thick enough and with enough blood supply to start to do multiple jobs. And that skin also couldn't dry out. So you needed to have sweat that would keep the skin slightly moist. Water just evaporates, so you needed to have a little bit of protein in it, a little bit of mucus. And interestingly, you might even add a few chemicals. And those chemicals might be for defense, or they might be for communication. When you think about dogs and how they sniff each other, and how so many animals are determined and followed by the scent, you realize that actually sweat has quite a lot of basic jobs. So You then find that obviously as we moved out, things like reptiles, they generally don't have sweat glands. So they regulate their temperature by what they do. So they may just stay still, and sometimes they open their mouth. Something that allows water, fluid, to evaporate and cools them down. So it's us that were the first animals, or not us, but mammals, were the first to create an ability to sweat. And actually, amongst the animal world, humans are one of the sweating champions. They are exceptionally good at sweating. And that's because we actually choose to do so much. So we can walk, we can hunt, we can work in hot environments. We can run right in the middle of the day. And that has meant that we are outstanding sweaters.

0: So we're back to sweat. Okay, so it is essentially for cooling a system that has got larger and more complex. And in order to have your day-to-day activities, so getting up out of bed, walking to the toilet, getting dressed, running downstairs, running for the bus, sitting in a room that is warmer than your body temperature, all of those things, everything that creates, you know, having a big meal, a roast on Sunday, is going to mean that you can increase your body temperature and you're going to have a way of cooling you down. And therefore, the body is incredibly clever. It has made sweat glands and they are absolutely everywhere. So they are down the back of your legs. They are under your arms, of course, and in your groin, but they'll be all over your back. They'll come up on your forehead. And what are they? They are the most fabulous little tubes. And they've got a concentration, like a knot of tubes, like a coiled up hose at the bottom. And they're, I mean, we're talking teeny, teeny, tiny. And then they have one long tube, an exit tube, that comes out into a little pore. It is just crazily brilliant how organized the body is. And what does this do? Well, basically, it's all about secretion and absorption. And if you go back to some of your basic chemistry, if you have something with bits in, so a solvent, a liquid with the bits inside, then water will move from an area where it's got no bits across a membrane to the area where there are more bits, so that you sort of equal it out. And that's one of the reasons why when you are boiling your potatoes or veg, you add salt to your hot water or your pasta. Because what you don't want to do is your potatoes, which have loads of bits of calcium and proteins and other stuff inside them, or your pasta, to just simply absorb 10 tons of water and just become like gook. They want to maintain some of their cells. They want to be appropriately crunchy and delicious. And therefore, you have to balance when you are breaking down your potato and your pasta, how much water goes into the cell. And the body had this down to a fine art long before your chemistry teacher ever did. So what it does is, it has cells whose job is to pump ions, salts, sodium, chloride, into, and a bit of potassium, all the sprinkles of little chemicals that make your body amazing, pump it into the tube in the middle. Now, you've got this massive knot, so you've got a lot of surface area, and you've got a lot of blood running round it. So you can imagine, if you don't want to sweat, you could turn down the amount of blood that reaches those areas under the skin. And if you're hot, you might send a lot more blood to that area and therefore drive faster change. So the little cells bathed in blood are sucking out your ions into the cell. And because there is more concentrated stuff in the tube, the water comes with it. So you end up with your hose pipe full of a salt solution, essentially. Quite a watery one. You've got little tiny, this is mind-blowingly clever. You've got tiny little muscles that can squeeze your sweat hose pipe, squeeze it, milk it up onto the skin. And in that journey back up onto the skin, brilliantly, the body is able to recycle and remove the sodium and the chloride. Because sodium and chloride are part of that narrow range that you need in order to function properly. I mean, your nerves, your brain, everything. So your body is essentially ejecting pools, little squirts of water out onto your skin for sure to lubricate your skin a bit. There'll be a bit of mucus in there, but actually it's mainly going to be to reduce your temperature. Is it enough to just put wet onto your skin? No, it isn't enough. Everything is around evaporation. So the air that comes past your skin picks up the, moves up the hot water, moves away the top layer of gas, constantly streams it past, and therefore you get much faster evaporation. And therefore, you can imagine if you're sitting in front of a fan, you've got a lot of nice air, you're going to find that a lot of that water is going to be lost. So you can become really quite dehydrated quite quickly, or in very still air where you haven't got that movement of air over your skin, you're going to still feel really, really hot, and you may well find that you sweat a lot more. So actually, at the end of the day, what does sweat contain? Typically, it's going to contain 99% water, a little bit of salt in the form of sodium and chloride, a little bit of potassium, some tiny trace things, and a little bit of urea, just because that's floating around in your bloodstream. The exact composition of sweat changes. And that's something where you find that, you know, say someone who's really athletic, who's got a diet that is sort of maybe vegetarian based, so not a lot of huge amounts of ultra processed or high fat or large amounts of protein, things that are going to create a lot of energy digesting them. Some degree of genetics. Some people are better, and some are others are, well, not better, just different. So there are lots of things that can, little tiny things that can impact exactly what you sweat. But in general, people who live in hotter climates are likely to be able to take more salt out of their water. So they're going to have a better reduction in salt than if you are somebody who's not used to sweating loads. The thing about sweating for us is often the smell. So when sweat is fresh, it's water, so it doesn't smell. But the smell develops, as a lot of us know, because the skin bacteria break down substances on that slightly damp surface. And also there are specialist scent glands, and they are found mainly in your armpits, in your groin, and interestingly around your nipple. And they produce a much thicker secretion, richer in proteins and fats, and guess who loves them? Bacteria. They like being warm, they like plenty of food, and therefore they digest. And when they digest, they can increase the smell. Interestingly, one of the things about how sweating is controlled is from a bit in your brain. And that bit in your brain is the thing that's impacted not only by temperature, which is what is usually measured, but also it is impacted by things like the hormone change. So that might be a hormone change from a woman having a menopause or a gentleman with a prostate cancer who's having hormone treatment. And that then can trigger the changes in the temperature, that in the changes in the way in which the body responds to a temperature that's really relatively normal. But actually, this part of your brain detects when temperature's rising. And what does it do? Well, it sends signals down your nervous system and activates your sweat glands to produce more sweat. And in that way, as the temperature rises, your body's trying to cool your body down. So it's a really fabulously responsive system. And a healthy person can produce over a litre of sweat per hour in hot conditions, and especially if they're exercising.
1: I've

So we're talking sweat, if you didn't guess. We've got a heat wave, and we need to understand a little bit about our cooling system. And what we have is we have a tiny biological air conditioning unit, and it works millions of times every day across your body. Fabulous. For goodness sake, sweating is just amazing. And without it, you probably wouldn't last through a meal, especially a delicious meal with a dessert, because you would heat up too much and you couldn't cool down. You'd probably have to go and sit in a cold bath afterwards. Or even you would struggle to have a dance because you would overheat. And I think, maybe I'm going a bit off piste here, but there were drugs that increased your metabolism massively and you had to compensate by sweating massively. So you are born with roughly, interesting fact here, 2 to 5 million sweat glands. You are born with them. But that isn't the end of the story, because there are some people that we know, some generations, some ages, that we really are worried about in the heat. And that's because of the impact of sweating on them. So if you think about babies, so newborn babies, they'll have all those sweat glands, but they are really not very efficient. So they tend to maybe sweat a little bit on their forehead, but their ability to measure temperature and to regulate it is not really that good. They also have a relatively large surface area, and they can become overheated much more easily than us as adults. So you've got much more area to absorb the heat. So if you have babies, you have to be careful with them, especially in this kind of hot, sweaty weather, because they will be experiencing heat slightly differently to you. They may not look so sweaty, but they're likely to be maybe more agitated. You may notice that their nappies are not so wet, but they are amazing little beings and they will ask for fluids. As I said to you before, your ability to work out when you are thirsty comes after you've already got a bit dehydrated. So just making sure you have plenty of fluids for your babies. Not always. Sometimes I'm going to be a bit controversial, but sometimes I do think babies should have a bit of water, especially if you notice that their poos are really hard. And why are their poos hard? Well, we've talked about this, because they've absorbed a lot of water from their poo. And why have they absorbed a lot of water from their poo? Partly because their poo has stayed there for a long time, but partly because they are needing to do that. So one of the things that you do if you want softer poo is to make sure you have plenty of fluids. Children. So children also sweat less than adults for the same amount of what we call heat stress. So their sweat glands work, but they just simply produce less sweat per gland. And therefore, they respond a lot more to fluid moving under their skin. So they will go pinker. You tend to find that they are you'll see that when they're cold, they go more paler. But when they are hot, they'll generally be more red. And as they get older, you can imagine, obviously, you're heading up towards being an adult. In the teenage years, you're going to get all those hormones. So puberty is going to bring a lot of change. And that increases not only sweat gland production, but also sebaceous oily gland and those smelly apocrine sweat glands in the armpits and groin. And I'm absolutely sure that the development of the human was not based on societal ideas about what smells good. I am pretty certain that there isn't some attractive pheromones in there that the body is just trying to get out. But kids notice, young people notice that the smell changes as you get older. And also about that time, and we were going to come on to this in a little bit, acne. And acne and sweat is linked, but it's not the same. So you haven't got an increased number of sweat glands, but you've got a change in activity.
And then you get to your, you know, your superstar football players who are all out there now and they're running around. And boy, are they sweating. So they're going to need to have to stop for fluids along the way. Otherwise, they can just lose litres of fluid. But they will have acclimatized to some extent. And you may see that in the footballers who do differently or require different amounts of fluid in their age. So I know we've got 16, 17, 18 year olds. They're going to have a different way of coping with heat to the older sort of 40 year olds. But actually, the whole point of this is to improve your sweating, to optimize you to peak physical ability, to improve exercise performance, improve heat tolerance, all by creating effective cooling. Because every one of those guys still has to maintain his temperature within a normal range. And if he's somebody who's used to playing football in a hot country, I'm sorry, but he has a definite advantage. So people who exercise regularly, interestingly, start sweating earlier and they tend to be very efficient. And that's a sign of adaptation. So the older adult, again, we've talked about the fact when these heat waves and these red warnings, older adults are again more risk, just like our babies and our young people, because interestingly, they sweat less, they start sweating later when they get hot, and you can imagine their thermoregulation is a little bit more slower. You know, everything has just taken a little bit more time to activate. So the measurements taken a bit of time, the coordination of your information and everything getting down to those sweat glands who may or may not be functioning quite as well as they were when you were younger. And therefore, you get a reduced cooling response. Interestingly, also alongside that is a reduced thirst. So they feel less thirsty, but become dehydrated more easily. And you get this real combination. And you can imagine that as you become dehydrated, your thinking changes. You don't realize that you need more water. And therefore, your temperature starts to rise internally. And that means that everything inside doesn't function well because it's not meant to be higher than 37.5. So you're getting something like you would get if you had an infection. Your body is increasing its temperature. So you might find that you get obviously dehydration, but you would get maybe heat exhaustion and increasing confusion and then eventually a heat stroke. So you can see that through the ages, this amazing air conditioning unit does get a little bit worn and it does take a little bit of time to activate. And because of where we are and the type of people we are, we're going to need to keep a bit more eye on our young and our old and ourselves.

Yes, we are talking hot and sweat. Hot and sweaty. And we've thought about how fundamentally we need to cool our bodies down, and the evolutionary manner that we do it is through the tiny little air conditioning units, these little hoses surrounded by blood supply coiled hoses, microscopic coiled hoses that pump water onto our skin, which then evaporates and brings our temperature down. And the fact that we have millions of them all over our body, and that they don't work so well, they're there, but they don't work so well in babies, so you have to be careful. And they are there, but they don't work so well in the older group of people. And age is relative, so babies for sure, but older people, the way in which things function can depend very much on the individual. So you just have to be careful. And unfortunately, with that, in both those groups, they may not either be able to indicate that they're thirsty, so you need to top them up before you start, or know that they're thirsty and they need to be offered drinks and fluid and try and be reminded to keep drinking, because they won't actually feel thirsty, and that's a lot of what we spend our time doing. So we've got all this sweat. It's absolutely fabulous. It keeps us cool. We couldn't function without it, but we have this other situation. Thank you, sweat glands. We appreciate your service, just not in meetings or at dinner or when I'm at school. All of those things have meant that we've developed ways of dealing with primarily the odour, okay? And to some extent, the water, the fluid, which impacts on our clothes and therefore how we feel from a society perspective. And interestingly, I don't think the sweat glands in your under your arms or in your groin have a lot to do with cooling your temperature. So you're not going to be impacting your cooling system much when you start to use a deodorant or an antiperspirant. And for this show, I didn't know really the difference. There are certain things that I prescribe. I do prescribe antiperspirants for some people who experience horrendous sweating. And when I say horrendous, it impacts their normal activities of daily living, substantially their mental health. And therefore, I wanted to have a quick look at what the differences are and what they actually mean. So obviously, they're both man-made. And deodorants are exactly what they say on the tin. They reduce odour. And they do that, in theory, by reducing the bacteria or killing them. And they have nothing to do with stopping sweating. But the antiperspirant, I should have worked this out, shouldn't I, from the name. I'm always asking people to write what the thing actually is when they discover something and they decide what they're going to call it. So well done, whoever decided deodorant and antiperspirant. So antiperspirants reduce sweating itself. And they also contain deodorant ingredients as well. So they want to reduce sweating and they want to change the smell. And the thing I found interesting was how they work. So a lot of them have an aluminium salt in them. And I thought to myself, well, why? What does an aluminium salt do? You may or may not have thought that too, but I'm going to share with you anyway. So the sweat, that fluid, that water with a bit of salt, dissolves the aluminium salt. So we've got some sort of chemical reaction. I'm loving it, okay? And that aluminium, that doesn't stop there. It reacts with the protein in that sweat duct, in that tube. I mean, we are really moving into something exciting. We're not looking at just the surface. And that combination of aluminium and protein forms a tiny gel-like plug near the top of the duct. So less sweat reaches the skin surface. It's like a cork in the neck of a bottle. And the gland is fine and alive and healthy underneath. How cool is that? Interestingly, because there's a plug, the cells itself within there
they actually reduce production. And I would assume that is because you're going to change your your chloride and sodium ions, and therefore your water. And it stays in there until the fluid's gradually absorbed into the skin around and until the plug comes off. So it's not about to explode. You're not suddenly going to lift up your arms awkwardly, wipe your arms, and like a hose, tons of sweat is going to pour out, which I think would be obviously devastating. It says apply at night, and that's because sweat glands are interestingly less active during sleep. So if you apply it at night, then your aluminium salt can enter that sweat duct, give time for the plug to form, and make the product more effective the next day. And I think that's really useful to know, because often what we do is we might say, right, to be fresh for the day, I'm going to have a shower. And a shower is going to be warm, warmer than your skin. And therefore, you may well find, that may not be true, you may be having a cold shower, that's fine too. But you're going to then find that you're going to get a bit more sweat production. We said how sweat is produced early. And then you use the spray, and then you heat up. So you've already moved everything past that. You're already, the aluminium is up against an already spreading amount of sweat. So if you do have a problem, it's important to use the antiperspirant the night before. Who'd have thought? Okay. I think that's all I wanted to say about that. Obviously, there are some side effects always. If you're going to put anything on your skin, you can get a bit of irritating. I don't know about you, but I definitely find that I'm more uncomfortable if I've had a shave. The skin is more irritable. And for some people, especially if you've got delicate skin, you may find that, you know, not all antiperspirants are the same, but they are. They've got that aluminium in it. That's how they work. But you may find that different brands have different impacts. So we talked a little bit about how we might stop it. But I remember, hyperhidrosis, so sweating more than the body needs for temperature control, all right, so in excess. And it is a much more common issue than the health notices, you know. And so people come to a GP, and that is then interestingly considered a problem. So the more people who come with the same problem, the more the NHS identifies that as a national issue, and therefore more and more is done about it. And this hyperhidrosis is likely to be the opposite. So a lot of people will not want to talk about it, may not feel that anything can be done, they may or may not be right, but because they don't bring it to the attention of the NHS, we often overlook it. And yet, I think it is very important. I remember, you know, sad to say, a teacher who had a lot of sweating issues, and that can be tricky because kids can be cruel. And also, you know, as you move through puberty, sometimes that's more of an issue for you than your peers, and that can therefore be more of a problem. But the problem is not often the sweat glands. The problem is the control mechanism. And we sort of touched on the control mechanism. So a portion of your brain, interestingly called the hypothalamus, something below the thalamus, monitors body temperature, and therefore very simply sends signals through to the nervous system down to the sweat glands. And if it's more hot, you're going to get more sweating. If you're going to exercise, you're going to get more sweating. And in cooling down, you might get one more and then less sweating. But in hyperhidrosis, so excess sweating, the control system is way, way overactive. There's something called primary. That means that it started on its own. We may or may not understand it. And usually it's the palms of your hands, the soles of your feet, sadly, your armpits and your face. It tends to run in families, so it's likely to be a genetic tendency. It tends to affect both sides of your body and usually stops in sleep. And you'll notice it round about adolescence.
And we don't really know what's happened, but the theory is that the thermostat's way too sensitive. And secondary, that means something else has triggered it off. They're the things that I kind of mentioned. So menopause, infections, some cancers, TB, certain medications, diabetes sometimes, an overactive thyroid, or anxiety, something that really makes your nervous system ready for fight and flight, freeze, fawn, all the time. And in those cases, it's not just your antiperspirant. Treating the underlying cause can then control the problem. So we kind of talked about hyperhidrosis. We've said about how common it is, and a little bit around treatments and the idea around, you know, anxiety, excitement, embarrassment, anticipation, fear, all those kind of things also can impact the sweating. So our options are strong antiperspirants, injection to the nerve, some oral medications, and rarely surgery. And it is not a problem with the sweating duct, the duct, it's a problem with the control.

and it's Dr. Sarah on call, and we are talking sweat. So we've discussed the need to have a cooling system, and our air conditioning system from birth to death is reliant on our sweat glands. Tiny little air conditioning units, like tiny hose pipes, coiled up with an outer tube that allows water, pretty much water, odorless water, to arrive on our skin, and through evaporation to allow us to bring our temperature down. And therefore, as we become increasingly aware of our body, if you're sweating, your temperature is going up. Do something about it. Because if you don't have a drink or replenish your fluid, things are going to happen. You're going to start making mistakes. Your blood pressure is likely to go up. Lots of changes are going to happen. And make sure that you carry a bit of water around for friends and family. Because little people and older people, their air conditioning units don't function as well as more middle-aged kind of folks. 20s, 30s, look out for everybody else. Okay, so for me, I kind of thought, do you know what, when you are sweating more, you know, you're in the gym, all that kind of stuff, what, how come you get more spots? Where's that coming from? And I think there is this kind of awareness, acne, sweat glands, all that kind of stuff. But in fact, they're two different things. So apart from your aluminium, your sweat glands are not an issue. It's your oily, sebaceous glands linked to your hair follicles, tiny little hairs under your skin. So we worked out that sweat glands produce mainly water and some salt. And therefore, they're going to get blocked with what? You know, essentially, it's just free-flowing water with a bit of a muscle. We said there's a muscle in there that squeezes it out. But actually, and it's absolutely essential for regulating temperature, but our oil glands, they produce, I'm sure you know this, sebum, an oily substance. In general, makes your hair look shiny, lubricates your skin. And you're going to find them mainly on your face, your chest, shoulders and your back. And it's those ones that get involved in acne. So how do we understand what's happening with acne? So there's obviously a genetic tendency, there is hormones involved, but the opening of the hair follicle becomes a bit blocked. You get more oil being produced underneath it, and that's where you are getting that plug. And you're getting dead skin cells accumulating, and the bacteria grow, and therefore you get inflammation. But sweating can impact acne. It only contributes indirectly, though, because sweat mixes with that oil and those dead skin cells, and tight clothes or sports equipment trap that wet stuff, that sweat and that oil against the skin. Add in a bit of friction, you're going to irritate your follicles, you're going to make your acne worse, and already you've got that kind of circle. Which is why you can see, you know, some of the most fabulous athletes still end up with acne under their helmet, around their head, on their chest or on their forehead. So there is a combination between sweat glands and acne. There is a condition that I sometimes have to come across, and it's got what I think of as an amazing name. And it's called hidradenitis suppurativa. And that does impact a particular type of sweat gland, often in the armpits, on the groin, can be on the back. And it does tend to resemble really bad acne. And it's more of an inflammatory, so inflammatory cells, your army that normally would fight infection, that gets into and around your hair follicles and therefore attacks them like they would an infection. So you're going to get abscesses, you get lumps, you get tunnels in under the skin.
And usually, unfortunately, it's in an area where skin tends to rub. So the armpits and the groin, sometimes in your buttocks, sometimes your inner thigh, around your genitals and under your breast. And that is where you've got a lot of hair follicles and friction. And I really, really feel for the people who have this condition, because you end up with sort of lumps, you can get boils, and they can leak, and you can get tunnels. And it tends to progress over time. But interestingly, it's linked more to the hair follicles than it is the sweat glands, but associated with it. I don't think we really understand it. It's probably a very overactive immune response. There's some hormones, weight sometimes, and genetics. But it's nothing to do with the individual. So it's not something that's contagious. It isn't about a hygiene issue. And infection is secondary. It's the response to the hair follicles that the body is doing. And it's can be quite difficult, long time for people to come and review. Therefore, it's a really slow diagnosis. And in my experience, sometimes it's treated with antibiotic washes. Sometimes there are courses of antibiotics that happen because it seems to come and go. And then at the end of the day, sometimes there's plastic reconstruction where the skin no longer is sort of functioning properly, and you need to replace it away.

obviously important to have signs around hydration, you know, the risk, the red that comes up. But people don't know why it applies to them, why it applies to their families, why it applies to people in the street. You know, our homeless people are massively at risk of this. You know, if you've got alcohol on board, or if you can't get to somewhere where you can get water, then you're going to be much more at risk of becoming increasingly confused, to fall over. And, you know, people therefore can end up left because there's an assumption that something's happened to them that is partially their fault, but actually they could be really dehydrated. And the same with older people. You know, if you notice that you're talking to somebody and they, you know them well, and now they're not really quite making sense, make sure they've had enough to drink, because they won't think of it themselves. They'll think, I'm not thirsty, normally I'm thirsty, and they won't necessarily be sweating. So those things that you assume as normal don't apply to everybody else. You know, and make sure, yeah, that your baby is in the shade. And if they're looking a little bit pink, it means that they're not able to sweat and they're compensating. So make sure that they have a drink. And be aware that, you know, ice lollies, primarily water, that's true, but there's also sugars in them, and that's not quite as refreshing as water. That's, you got to be a little bit careful. You know, there are lots of things that sometimes you get too much water, but we'll stay away from that from now. But actually just being aware. So your sweating is everywhere. It is fabulously simply water, and it doesn't smell. Not unless obviously you leave it on your skin for a long time and you don't wash like standardly. If you can't, that's different. But it is there to tell you that your body is too hot and it's trying to cool itself down. This is your amazing tiny air conditioning unit. And using antiperspirant and deodorant in your armpits is not going to stop you from cooling down when you need it. And interestingly, something I learned, using antiperspirant the night before, after your shower or wash, is going to be more effective for the day than using it first thing in the morning. How cool is that? Okay, so actually what I wondered was, if you are sweating, how could you measure the impact that it actually has on your body? So we said it's not the sweating itself, it's actually it's the evaporation. So the sweat's on the skin and it evaporates because of the heat. And 1 liter of sweat evaporating removes 580 kilocalories of heat from the body. Now, a litre is a lot. You know, if you imagine dripping from your arm slowly down into the into some sort of receptacle, a litre is going to be a lot. But if you are quite big, so you're maybe 6 foot, you weigh 100 kilos, you've got a lot of body surface area, and a lot of that fluid will just be collected up into your clothing. And you may well use a lot of calories, of heat from sweating. So if you think walking briskly for an hour burns half of that, 250 calories, so evaporating a litre of sweat removes 580 calories. On average, a 70 kilo adult has a heat capacity such that raising the whole temperature by 1 degree centigrade requires 50 to 60 calories. And therefore, the heat removed by evaporating 1 liter can theoretically lower your body temperature by 10 degrees. So, you know, multiplying that by 10. So, we are constantly generating heat. The environment often is adding heat, and sweating is continuously balancing that input. And its goal isn't to make you cool, it's just to stop you overheating. And if you are running

evening on a warm day, your muscles could produce 600, 1,000 watts of heat. So without sweating, your core temperature would rise really fast. In fact, if sweating suddenly stopped during intense exercise, you could be dead in 10 minutes. Humidity is something that we see on the radio. Why does it matter? Because sweating only works if sweat can evaporate. So in dry heat, sweat evaporates easily. Excellent cooling. But in humid heat, sweat stays on the skin. So it's poor cooling. So 35 degrees in a dry desert can feel quite tolerable. But something really still and really wet can feel really overwhelming. So the sweat's there, but the cooling isn't. And an elite athlete, those guys out playing football, can exceed 3 liters per hour when they're running hard. Brilliant. And that's really why we are such amazing runners. Most mammals would have to stop and pant, but we can keep moving and continuously dumping heat through our millions of sweat glands.

So I want you to have a great week. I want you to look out for yourself and for others. And I want you to be aware of your body. And, you know, if you turn that fan on, you're still sweating, you need fluid. If you're wearing a lot of clothes and they're feeling damp, you're still sweating, you need fluid. 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And if they're little or young, make sure they don't get too hot. And if they are running around, they need a drink when they're finished. Have a great week.

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3: Hundreds of schools have been partially closed as the UK braces itself for the hottest June day on record. Temperatures are forecast to rise above 35 degrees Celsius. Speaking at a climate conference in London, UN Secretary General Antonio Guterres says the planet is getting warmer.
4: We have just lived through the 11 hottest years ever recorded. And today, this city and far beyond are experiencing the hottest day of the year with higher temperatures to come. London isn't just calling, it's cooking.
3: Meanwhile, Britain's biggest train operator has warned passengers not to travel tomorrow or on Thursday due to the soaring temperatures. Former SNP chief executive Peter Murrell's beginning a five-year jail sentence. He's been convicted of embezzling more than £400,000 out of the party. Emergency services are dealing with a major incident following a bus crash in South Wales, and England are just hours away from kick-off against Ghana. That's the latest from Radio News Hub. I'm David Hall.
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Family run

So the time just gone 7 minutes past four. Welcome to the drive home. With the Simonic in the chair next couple of hours. What we got to do now is plug it in. Who said go on then? So what we got coming up in the show for you today? I don't know, any work here? We've got the usual features, my three in a row, my silly one-hit wonder. Plus the traffic and travel around the borough. And some great music and chat. Two special guests in today. Working hard to get my feel. I'll be introducing them very shortly. It's all wrapped up in the next 2 hours till 6 o'clock. Just one more time. Plus the fact it's World Cup Day again. So we'll be playing all the tunes. Flower of Scotland. So welcome to my show for the next couple of hours. Hope we've got your company. For some fun and frolics.

and getting us underway. Journey. Don't stop believing. So, of course, you're listening to Harbour Radio 107.4 FM. 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
1: Ah, yeah, I fell in love to that song. 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

That's a great track from Hall & Oates. 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

Now 20 past four. It's a big drive home here on Harbour Radio. That's a bit of Tom Cochran. Life is a highway. Oh, yes. Super.

Yes, Moira, she was out the back there, and she said, she told me, she said, can you put your posh voice on? So here it is. One is putting one's posh voice on, Moira.

0: And in the studio with me today, we have got two local legends. Would you say? I'd say I'm not too far away from the point there. Two local legends. Ladies and gentlemen, I'd like to introduce you to two of my great mates, who are both local entertainers, superstars in the town, I would say. So would you please give it up for entertainment royalty we've got in this afternoon? They're both legends in their own lunchtime. We have with us in the studio Mr. Ivan Brady, Mr. Alan Wilcox, who of course have formed a fantastic new show which is called Elvis Meets Billy Fury, and they are going to be playing at the Britannia Theatre. Now, lads, welcome to the show.
1: Thank you. Thank you.
2: Good afternoon, mate.
0: How are you both? Afternoon. To start with, how are you?
1: Yeah, we're good. We're good.
0: You're not too hot up here, are you?
1: No, that's fine up here. No. I think it's fine. Absolutely fine.
0: Because we could put the air conditioning on.
2: Yeah.
1: What air conditioning?
0: Well, it's just.
1: Is that the windows?
0: No, it's just a rabbit that goes around a little wheel. And it does get.
2: Oh, I see it in the corner.
0: Yeah, it does make things a little bit cooler. And that is our air conditioning. We've got no expense spared for you guys here at Harbour Radio this afternoon.
1: Cheers, mate.
0: Yeah. So let's get a little bit of backstory from you guys. I mean, perhaps all my listeners, my listener knows that. How long have you known each other, and when did you form this partnership?
1: This show's been going just over 3.5 years, hasn't it?
2: About 3.5 years.
1: Obviously, I've lived here 10 years. You was here before me.
2: Yeah, I've been here 34 years. Yeah. As you know, Steve, because we used to go way back on the old circuit.
0: Yeah, we do go back a long way.
1: And then we just decided to put our shows together, didn't we? And go out and do some theatre shows and stuff like that. And it has worked. Yeah. Really, really worked. And we love it.
2: Yeah, it's
1: actually bringing back the music, obviously, of Billy Fury. Elvis is more well known. He is more well known. But for me, it's bringing back the music of the British King of Rock and Roll, Billy Fury, for me.
0: I mean, I often think, what would they have made of each other, you know, Elvis and Billy Fury? Because, you know, he was probably the... Billy Fury is probably the British Elvis in many respects. Would you say? Am I sort of near?
1: Some people say yes, but then there's conflict on that on Facebook. If you put down the British Elvis for Billy Fury, people go, nope. He was the English King of Rock and Roll in his own rights, you know what I mean? Yeah. So obviously Elvis was Elvis, and Billy was sort of Billy. You know what I mean? Yeah, they are alike. They are alike in so many ways. But as I said, if some people go, he wasn't the British Elvis. And there's so many conflicts on that.
2: There's a lot of conflicts.
1: You've seen it.
2: A lot of people, obviously, back in the early days, we've got the old boy show was on. You got Cliff when he was in his younger days. A lot of people, you know.
0: Associate him with Elvis, isn't it?
2: But you know, obviously, a lot of Billy's stuff. I mean, he wrote a lot of his songs as well, which is a bonus for Billy.
0: Yeah.
2: You know, because there wasn't many at that time writing songs. You know, not in the British thing. Marty Wilde was probably the other one, but other than that, there wasn't many of them. You know, so Billy probably come on top with that. You know, writing the songs and stuff. But for me, obviously, I love Billy as well. I always have done since I was a kid.
1: That's what I mean. I love Elvis. I've been brought up with Elvis, and probably for the 35 years I've been brought up with Elvis, and probably only the past 30 years with Billy Fury. And for me, I just love Billy Fury. You know what I mean? He's an outstanding artist. And they both died too young. And they did both die too young.
0: Yeah, that's definitely,
2: Both the same age, weren't they, when they died?
1: Both the same age. And I said, you won't beat them. You won't beat them.
2: Quality.
0: No.
1: You can't beat them.
2: quality beyond belief.
0: I mean, they're obviously they were a huge, huge artists in their own right, but bringing this show together, and you, I mean, I've got to say you're having great success with it. I mean, you are touring in theatres all over the United Kingdom, not just locally, and it's really nice to see two local lads. This is what we got you in today, doing so well. And so talk about a bit more about this show that's coming up at Britannia Pier.
2: The show coming up at Britannia Theatre is obviously there's myself, Alan, and eight piece, is it?
0: Eight piece band,
1: with the backing singers,
0: the whole shebang then.
2: We've actually played there last year, actually doing a private thing on the actual.
1: It was like a residential thing, weren't it? That came up from Newmarket.
2: It was a big coach people that party, wasn't it? Coach party that came on there. And they did, they come up there last year and they booked the theatre out and booked us to do the show there. So that was really good, really good. Yeah. So hopefully.
1: Yeah. So we're looking forward to Britannia Pier, and hopefully most of the locals are supporting us on it.
2: Yeah.
1: We want to get some more holiday makers to come and buy the tickets for it.
2: Yeah.
1: On the 30th of July this year, and it's just. For me, this is bringing Billy Fury back to Great Yarmouth. And I promised his mum, before she passed away, that I'd keep his name going as much as I could on Billy Fury. And I hope I'm doing it.
0: Yeah, because Billy Fury had quite an affiliation with Great Yarmouth. It was one of his favourite places, wasn't it? One of his favourite places to come and play was Great Yarmouth, which is you can say that of a lot of art. I mean, I don't know what it is about us here. They seem to love to come to Great Yarmouth to perform, you know.
2: Yeah, back in the day, I think it was one of the top places for them to come over here. These singers like Lonnie Donegan, he spent a lot of time over here, and you know, he used to come and stay. I had a friend who used to come and watch me perform at gigs and that, and she used to put him up in her house and that, you know, Lonnie Donegan and that. So
1: I even believe
2: there's a lot of them.
1: And didn't the Beatles even come here?
0: Yeah, they did.
1: It's got a big music.
2: Yeah,
0: I mean the Tower. I mean years ago, I can remember the Tower, the big bands that played at the Tower, you know, and would pack it out week in week out. Didn't matter who was on.
2: Yeah,
0: the place would be packed, you know.
2: Yeah.
0: And that's what I'm trying. I'm sort of starting a little bit of a campaign because I feel that live music is sort of on the wane a little bit, and I'm started this, and this is why I got you guys in first. This because I want to try and bring it back a bit more. Mm. As you know, with the advent of the old karaoke, you know, has sort of taken over.
1: It has taken over in some respects. Yeah, the karaoke has taken over. Yeah. I don't. Disrespect the karaoke because some people like it of a night time, but then your music scene with your local singers and stuff like that is sort of, it has declined.
0: Yeah.
1: And I've seen it decline over the 10 years that I've been here, and we need to bring back like local singers and
0: local live acts, which I don't think there's enough of in the town at the minute, you know.
2: Yeah.
0: I mean, everybody loves karaoke, don't get me wrong, and each to their own, but I was brought up, I've been in the business a long time, and I was always brought up in with live entertainment, and that is the pinnacle for me, you know. If you can, it's easy to do a couple of songs, isn't it, but you've got to entertain an audience all night long for 2 or 3 hours. It's a different kettle of fish, isn't it, you know.
2: Exactly, it's a different ball game.
0: It is indeed. Anyway, lads, we're going to chat a bit more. We'll just play a bit of music. We'll do the old weather, which we don't need really to do it, really.
1: Yeah.
0: Because all I need to say is hot.
1: Look out your window.
0: Just look out your window. And there's the weather. But we've got to do it anyway. So we'll play some music, lads, and then we'll have a bit more of a chat. Is that okay?
2: No worries, mate.
0: Cheers.

0: with Mike, and it's time to have a quick squint and see what the weather's doing.
1: Harbour Radio weather.
0: Yeah, it's all okay. Let's have a look at today's weather. Obviously, it's 24 degrees at the moment, and there is a, of course, an amber warning for hot weather, which will be in place today and tomorrow, and even Thursday, I believe. So, you know, get those sun hats on because it's going to be sweltering. So top temperature today will be 24 degrees here in GY and dropping to a sultry low of 15 degrees overnight. Of course, overnight temperatures will remain high and conditions will be very, very warm and muggy under clear skies, which will generally be all night long until it becomes light. So it's going to be a muggy night.

Had a look at it tomorrow. Temperatures once again high, and then once again an amber warning. 22 degrees in Great Yarmouth, and dipping to a sultry low again of 17 degrees tomorrow night. So a quick squint up my computer on the forecast. And tomorrow will be more or less the same, I'm afraid, as today. So plenty of sunscreen on, everybody. Make sure the kids have got a hat on. As I said, there's going to be sweltering again tomorrow. And that's your weather, looking out through my window. Yes, the sun is out. The sun will be out. The sun has definitely got his hat on, and is going to have his hat on for the next few days. So be careful. Drink plenty, plenty of hydration, as it's going to be very, very, very warm. And that's your weather for, what is it, 20 minutes to 5 on Tuesday tea time. Here's a little bit of The Boss. He's dancing in the dark, although today he's not.

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1: Okay, you're listening to Low Harbour Radio, of course, 20 minutes to 5, it's very, very warm up here in this studio. But we've still got the two lads with us, and of course, that's Ivan Brady, Alan Wilcox from the Elvis Meets Billy Fury show. And of course, lads, it's not just a show you do, you do a lot of gigs on your own, not just the show.
2: Yeah, we still tour around the country, don't we, and do it like our solo gigs all around the country. And we get a lot of support from everyone around the country, and you get certain people that always come and support us, and we want to say thank you for not only supporting me and you, Ivan, as well.
3: Yeah, from the bottom of my heart, I mean that. All the years I've been doing what I do, from way back when I was with my brother as a duo, starting out over at the Coachmakers there, in a little pub over there, our little pub over there, as you know.
1: Yeah, I mean, I believe Alan.
4: Ian is listening. Ian, sorry, you're listening, mate.
3: Yeah, I mean, to everybody that comes on the same thing as Alan.
2: I think the biggest thank you has got to go, obviously, to your other half, Cheryl, Alison, and my little boy, Kai, who's with us today in the studio.
1: Hello, Kai. Hello.
2: Who do come round the country with us.
3: They do, yeah. They do.
2: And they support us. They know we love our job.
1: Yeah, I think it's a very important to have a good family. Good family.
3: Without a doubt, mate.
1: Yeah. Because, you know, I mean, I'm speaking from personal experience here, probably more than most people. Not every gig is brilliant, and sometimes you need the support of your family. When you go home, sometimes we've all done it with a right stinking mood, and because it hasn't gone like you would. I mean, as you know, I've been a comic now for 30 years plus, and anybody who's told you that they don't walk off the sand their own feet. Telling your fibs, you know what I mean?
3: Exactly, yeah.
1: It's always important to have the support of your family, isn't it?
2: Family. The support of your family and obviously your fans as well that come and support you all the time.
3: Yep.
2: You do have a few bad ones, and you do. But then you just need to rise above it.
3: Yeah.
2: And then go again.
3: Yeah.
2: So you rise above it, go again, and as I said, we've found some really good friends on the road.
3: Yeah, definitely on the road. We've met new people along the way. We've, you know, going around the UK and these different places and met a lot of nice people.
2: Especially, we've got to say hello to someone in the Isle of Sheppey, Mandy.
3: Mandy and Kel. And
1: I remember Kel. All my life. Mandy and Kel, hello, Mandy. Welcome to the show. Welcome to Harbour Radio. I'm glad you're listening down there. And of course, Ian's listening all the way in sunny Spain, where he says it's 40 degrees.
3: 40.
1: And I've got a couple of listeners.
2: He'll come back soon.
1: He will, yeah. He'll come back to cool off. And I've got a couple of listeners down in South Wales. I'd like to say hello to Vanessa and to my boy, Calvin, and his girlfriend, Ruth, who are listening down there. And she just sent me a little message, Vanessa, saying it's actually 40 degrees down there at the moment as well.
3: Is it?
1: Wow. Yeah, it's warm. And I think it's only going to get warmer tomorrow. I think we've been quite lucky here in GY.
3: Sure, yeah,
1: it hasn't been, you know, that bad. It's been bad, but not that bad. I don't think it's as bad as what they're getting it in other parts of the country. No, so we've been fairly lucky. So the both of you, you've been in the business obviously a long, long time, same as I have, and Ivan and I started when there was a big, huge music scene in Great Yarmouth.
3: There was, absolutely. I mean,
1: you wouldn't until Sailor, God rest his soul, who we all love. You know, who we all love, and I'm sure a lot of my listeners will remember Sailor. Yeah. Yeah. And who brought sort of was the first one to bring karaoke to the town, wasn't he? And he was fantastic. I mean, everybody knows Sailor around the town.
3: Yeah, he was a good boy. I would say he was good. Yeah, good laugh with him.
1: Yeah, he was a great guy, and we do miss him terribly. And he sort of started the karaoke revolution off, which is probably, I mean, early 80s. I would say 83, 84. I think he would be getting things kicked off, that sort of thing, you know.
3: Yeah.
1: But there, at that time, though, there was so many live venues in the town.
3: Yeah. Yeah, there was a lot of power. I mean, I didn't come up here till the 90s, but mid-90s. But the thing is, before, I know it's always, because I used to come up here as a kid on holiday and that, so yeah. I always know it's always been a good, you know, good music place for the music venues and stuff. But we used to come up, when my uncle used to bring it up on the Norfolk Broads, you know, on the boats. And then I moved up here about, mid-90s, I can't remember the exact time, but mid-90s it was. It's always been known for its good music.
2: It needs to come back, mate, doesn't it?
3: It does need to come back.
1: And this is what I'm very I've always been passionate about Grey Young. I thought I've always been passionate about the job I've done over the years. Obviously through a little bit of ill health, I haven't been able to do it as much as I'd like to now, but I've always been very passionate about live entertainment in this town. And as I say, there's only a few venues that acts like ourselves can work in now. They're drying up, and obviously I know we're in a bit of a cash crisis around the town. There's not a lot of money about, and in that sort of environment, the first thing that goes is entertainment, isn't it?
3: Yeah, yeah.
1: Before anything else, really.
3: Yeah, yeah. It does.
1: You know, and then people wonder why their venues are empty.
3: Yeah.
1: It's a shame, really. But as I say, I'm on this bit of a crusade to try and get some more live venues back into the town.
3: Yeah.
1: As I say, like things like this, unfortunate, like the Ocean Rooms has now gone, and places like that. I mean, we'll probably remember the Gary, that was a Garibaldi in Yarmouth. You know, I'm sure a few of my listeners will remember the Gary,
3: yeah, yeah.
1: And Gordon Edwards and all those sort of days. And I remember the Gary very well, and that. Fantastic night out in the Gary.
3: It was good fun
1: in the Gary. Yeah. So we'll play a bit more music. We'll do some Traffic and Travel, lads, and then we'll come back and have a bit more of a chat. Is that okay?
3: Yeah, that's fine.
1: Yeah. So it's Ivan and Alan are still with us. We'll be talking to them after we've done a little bit of Traffic and Travel, and this one from Whitesnake.

0: 10 minutes to five. That's Whitesnake, Here I Go Again. Well, this is the Harbour Radio, of course, 107.4 FM. The voice of the community here in Great Yarmouth and beyond. So we've got listeners everywhere. Yarmouth, Galston, Bridewell. Philby, Ormsby. Spain. España.
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0: Okay, let's see what the roads are doing. At 10 minutes, just gone 10 minutes to five. Right, coming in, Caister from Caister and GY's clear. The traffic's backing up Acle New Road. But Acle New Road roundabout and Fuller's Hill roundabout don't look too bad. Let's look at the bridges going over to Galston. All three bridges don't seem too bad at the minute. As we go down the A47, it's quite bad now. Picking up a lot of traffic Long Lane. Then that's the junction of Long Lane going through Bradwell. As we look further down the A47, going out past hospital seems okay. Both carriageways seem clear there. As we're going out through Hopton now, and we're heading towards Lowestoft. Just looking at my map, it seems fairly clear through the town and Lowestoft at the minute. All the bridges there seem fairly clear. The Gullwing Bridge, Millennium Bridge, they all look okay. But if I miss something, which I probably have, you know what I'm like by now, you can give me a call, let me know, 07942 641074. That's 07942 641074, the all-important text number. Give us a text, as long as it's safe to do so. And if I've missed anything, as soon as you let me know, I will let the borough know. So that's your traffic and travel. We'll have a look at the trains a little bit later. At nearly 5 minutes to five on a Tuesday tea time.

In the meantime, here's a bit of Rod Stewart. We'll be chatting to the guys a little bit later now. As soon as we've heard from Rod and Young Turks.

so it's nearly 5 o'clock. And that is Rod Stewart and Young Turks. So it's a big kickoff as well tonight, 9 p.m. Of course, we know who's playing. Alice says he doesn't know. Ivy says he doesn't care.

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1: I think it's bad news for the English game.
2: We're not creative enough. We're not

So I've got this mission now between now and 6 o'clock. Try and get everybody in the mood for tonight's game. That's Badil and Skinner. And of course, the Three Lions.

0: So we've got the lads still with us. Of course, it's the show everybody's talking about around the town. Elvis Presley meets Billy Fury. They'll be appearing at the Britannia Pier. Yes, I said the Britannia Pier. On, is it 30th of July? 30th of July. 30 July. So, of course, the lads, we know you're big, we're big football fans. Well, I know Alan is. He's wearing his Grease shirt for the game tonight.
1: Grease shirt?
0: he's always been a bit dyslexic, Alan. He's always got the wrong shirt on. Me, but there we are.
1: Me, you're going to fall out of Steve.
0: So we're talking about the show you're doing at the Britannia Pier on the 30th of July, and of course you're doing other venues around the town. As I say, I'm a bit of a crusade to get this live music back everywhere. So just give us sort of a snippet of sort of the venues that you do play around Yarmouth, you know.
1: But the venues we obviously play around Yarmouth, you've got the Coachmakers Arms right in the town, the marketplace.
0: Good evening again, Ian.
1: Yep. The Marine, obviously on the seafront, that we do. Yep. You do the golfers.
0: Golfers, yeah.
1: Obviously.
0: Golfers, yeah.
1: We've got another show on, I think it's the 19th of November in Beckles Public Hall.
0: Public Hall,
1: doing,
0: yeah,
1: Billy
0: Beckles
1: Fury meets,
0: yeah,
1: Elvis.
0: Yeah, well, that's and a local, ticket, really, isn't it?
1: Yeah, the tickets are on sale on that one.
0: Yeah. Can I just say that Alan is Ian is actually in Spain at the minute. He's doing a drag show. he's doing his drag show. He's a bit shy to do it around the Great Yarmouth Fair, but I know he goes to Benidorm quite frequently, doing that drag show, and apparently he's very popular.
1: You know, we're going to get that in the ear.
2: Yeah, that's it.
1: We're going to get that in the ear.
2: Thanks for that, Steve.
1: Cheers, Steve.
0: Well, yeah, it's the least I can do. I think. You know, he did say, "Would you, Steve, next time you go on the air, would you please pump the drag show that I do in Spain?" And of course, it's no problem. I don't mind helping anybody out. You know. So we were saying, I was being a bit frivolous there, a bit frivolous. So we were saying that you've got the show in Beckles the next time in November. Yeah,
1: yeah. I think that's Thursday the 19th
2: of
1: November.
2: Thursday 19th of November, yeah.
1: And then obviously we're doing a Christmas one, Ipswich, aren't
2: Ipswich,
1: we?
2: Ipswich, yeah.
1: Is that the end of, I think that's the last Saturday in November.
0: The last Saturday in June.
1: St. Peter's.
2: Last Saturday in June. Yeah.
1: Well, you know us, Steve. We do whatever we want.
0: Yeah. Well, I do know that. You know. I've known you guys for a long time, so I do realise that. You know.
2: Yeah.
0: So sorry to interject. Go on. You were saying.
1: I think that's the last Saturday in November on that one.
2: Yeah, Saturday in November that is. Yeah.
1: So, St Peter's. Ipswich.
0: So where can people see you in Yarmouth in the next couple of weeks?
1: They can't.
0: They're moving. They can't.
1: No, I'm joking.
0: No.
1: you're at the Coachmakers Wednesday and...
2: Yeah, tomorrow. Tomorrow on the Marketplace. Coachmakers on the Marketplace tomorrow, 3 till 6.
1: And Saturday?
2: And Saturday, yeah. Saturday. Coach and... what have I got? I'm trying to think where I am.
1: Yeah. And you're at the golfers on Sunday?
2: Yeah, golfers on Sunday.
0: Yeah, another nice couple running that pub.
2: Yes, definitely.
1: I'm in Sheringham on Sunday at the Tyneside Club from 3 till 6. So if there's anyone up that way, come and see me from 3 till 6.
0: You never know you listen to this show, Al.
1: And I do believe, not this Sunday, the Sunday after, I think I'm back at the Coachmakers.
0: Yes, because not a lot of people realise that I've got listeners in the US of A. That's the other side of Accrington.
1: Have you got them on the moon as well?
0: Yeah. Yeah. Well, I have, but there's not a lot of atmosphere up there.
2: You still got it, Steve. So
0: where are you?
2: Right,
0: can you tell
2: where
0: us
2: am I? Where yeah. am I? Yeah. Okay.
1: He's so looking at his diary on his phone.
0: His diary. Yeah.
2: I don't know what day it is. Yeah,
0: those reading lessons have come in handy.
1: Liz has got his diary with him this time, you know?
2: Yeah, yeah. Right, so I will be at the Oh, I'm actually at the Durham Community Centre, 7 till 10.
0: All right.
2: That's a really good night. That's for the...
1: When's that?
2: On Friday. Friday. 26th of June.
1: I'm actually at a place called the Paradise Club in Isle of Sheppey.
0: The Paradise Club?
1: On Saturday.
0: Right.
2: I think that's where Ian is with his
1: this
2: drag
1: Saturday.
2: Act.
1: Well. Yeah.
0: That's where Ian,
3: he's on before me. He's on before me. We're going to get sacked from the coachmakers at this rate.
0: Ian's warming him up for you, isn't he?
2: Yeah. Sounds like the right place for that.
0: Yeah, I know Ian's warming him up for you.
2: Yep.
1: I'm checking my phone, hold on.
0: Alan's checking his phone to see where he is.
1: No, to see if he has come back.
0: These guys are brought in, obviously, on the ball. Right, Al, where are you in the next
1: he's put next time I'll drag you in.
0: Okay,
1: that's what Ian put.
0: All right.
1: Laugh out loud.
0: Okay. Anyway, well, we're just, what is it now, 10 minutes past 5, we just got to do this thing where we get the bills paid, and we'll be back after these messages from our sponsors.
2: Is
0: it
2: messages? I haven't seen that before. Oh, yeah, hold on.
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8: 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Then they drown. But if they just float until the cold water shock has passed, then they'll have a far better chance of staying alive.
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10: 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I understand.

We are all bopping away out of the studio. That's Kenny Loggins. 1984. Footloose. Quarter past five here on Harbour Road. You're listening to The Big Drive Home with the Sumonic. You're on Harbour Radio. Kenny Rogers, Footloose. Okay, we're going to try. What we've got to try and do is get everybody in the mood for tonight's game, and this song has got to do it.

0: for that, don't get you going for tonight's game, nothing will. That's DJ Otzi. I want a version of Sweet Caroline. I think we'll be hearing that again tonight. Okay, I've still got the two lads with me. My guest today, of course, Ivan Brady, Alan Wilcox, who make up that fantastic show we've been talking about, Elvis Meets Billy Fury. So, lads, you're obviously huge, a huge football fans. And what's your any predictions for tonight's game?
1: I'm going to go. I've got my little one here at the moment, and he's saying what? What are you saying, Kai? Go on. My little boy Kai is saying 3-2 to England.
0: Obviously.
1: I'm going to say a 2-0. I'm going to go for a 2-0.
0: 2-0?
2: 3-1.
0: 3-1 to England, yeah?
2: 3-1 England.
0: Yeah.
2: I think 3-1.
1: You're probably right after watching Pickford the other night. You're probably totally right.
0: Yeah, first half was a bit airum scarum on it the other night. Second half we sort of settled down a bit.
1: The team, they did play well. They played absolutely brilliant. But it's playing out from the back again. Where they're playing out from the back, and Pickford can't do that.
0: No.
1: He can't
0: do that. We're not very good at it, are we?
1: No.
0: We aren't very good at that at all.
1: No.
0: So that's your prediction of tonight game. So what we do is, when we get a guest in, we always like them to pick their favourite song and what they'd like us to play for them. So, Alan, you've obviously gone for a Billy Fury song. And it's called Maybe Tomorrow. Now, you've got a bit of backstory about that.
1: Yeah, obviously, this is Billy's first number. Back in 1959, where it all began for the British King of Rock and Roll, Billy Fury.
0: Way before my time. My great grandmother would have told me about that one.
1: it's a fantastic track. And obviously, it's his first track. And, yeah, it just means a lot. You know what I mean? Because it's where it all began for Billy Fury at the end of the day. So, yeah,
0: this is his first big hit then, really? Was that?
1: Yeah.
0: 1959.
1: It was his first ever song.
0: Yeah, so this one is for Alan. It's Billy Fury's first hit in the United Kingdom from 1959 and called Maybe Tomorrow.

0: Oh, especially for our Alan. That's Billy Fury from 1959. And maybe tomorrow. Or the day after. How does Friday grab you? Okay, the lads are still with us, of course. And I asked Ivan, I said, what's your song you'd like us to play for you? So tell us, Ivan, why you picked this song and for you.
1: This song, obviously for Elvis, it was his 1968 comeback special, which nearly didn't go ahead because of Tom Parker. He wanted it to be a Christmas show. But at the end of it, Elvis got his way and he put this song there, and it's probably the most iconic song, I would say, from that period of time, the 68. And when we play out, I get asked for this no end of time. So it means the words and lyrics mean a lot to me as well. So
0: yeah, so it's a fantastic song. Yeah. Of course, this is that 68 special where it was just a small audience, wasn't it? Yeah. And most of it was done in the black leather.
1: Black leather. Yeah. Yeah. And then obviously in the white suit.
0: The white suit as well. Yeah. Yeah.
1: At the end, but it's just.
2: Mate, this is a fantastic song.
1: Iconic song.
2: Fantastic.
1: Yeah.
0: A lot of people have asked me, will I start performing again in the black leather? And obviously I can't give them an answer at the moment.
2: You've got them on now, haven't you?
0: But that's for another day. Okay, then we're going to play this one for Ivan and Elvis Presley with the Royal Philharmonic Orchestra as well. Mm-hmm. And If I Can Dream. Mm-hmm.

0: one especially for Ivan. That's Elvis Presley. If I Can Dream. Ah, oh, there we go, guys. A special song for each of you. Well, all that's left for me to do is to say thank you for popping in to see me and having a chat, and good luck with the show. I'm sure you're going to sell out at the pier, Britannia Pier. I don't think that's going to be a problem. And you're going to have a fantastic night, and obviously I'd like 10 free tickets, maybe 15. You know, I've got quite a large family.
1: We appreciate you asking us on here. Thank you, Steve, so much from the bottom of our heart. And as we said earlier, with our fans as well that follow us and our family and stuff like that, and all the local gigs that book us in. Thank you, Steve, for asking us on.
0: My absolute pleasure. It's been a pleasure having you guys in. And I don't know if it's possible.
2: To everybody out there, I just want to say thank you very much for supporting us for what we do. On our solo and duo shows, and really appreciate it. And I've appreciated all the years of you guys coming along, watching me perform around here. Alan will say the same, but we really do appreciate it. Really do.
1: And I said, obviously, they can find us on Facebook under Billy Fury Meets Elvis Theatre Show.
2: Yeah,
1: and all the shows will be on there.
2: Yeah.
1: Or it'd be Alan Billy Wilcox, my personal page for the shows, or Ivan Brady for the shows.
0: Yeah, so just remind me of the ticket price and the date, of course, for the Britannia Pier one.
2: The date is 30th of July, and ticket prices are
1: £30.
0: £30, okay, that's lovely. I'm sure we won't have any problems selling out whatsoever. Well, thanks, guys, for popping in. Hopefully in a few weeks we'll get you back, if that's okay. Come back and have another chat.
1: Okay, we'll come back and have a laugh and a chat with you. It's been brilliant, Steve. We've loved it. Thank you so much, mate.
0: I have too, and I certainly hope the listeners have. So what we're going to do now, I have a little thing I do called a silly one-hit wonder, where I take a one-hit wonder that was, in my eyes, a little bit silly, and no more so than this week. We'll take you back to 1975 with this one.
2: Right.
0: So thanks, guys, for coming in. And here's my silly one-hit wonder for this week that goes a bit like this.

Diplomat Airways Flight 3722 to Bridgetown, Barbados. We will be flying at an height of 32,000 feet and at an airspeed of approximately 600 miles per hour. Refreshments will be served after takeoff. Kindly fasten your safety belts and refrain from smoking until...

all the way back to 1975. That's typically tropical. And Barbados. I think it's warmer it is in Barbados. Gotta be honest.

0: Right, Kai is still here, and Alan, and they've got one thing you want to say before they go. You're on the microphone, and now is your big moment.
1: Here you go. Ivan's here as well, and we just want to say, obviously, again, thank you to Steve for bringing us on. Thank you, mate, so much from the bottom of our heart for bringing us on.
2: Thank you.
1: And we've just got one thing to say. At 9 o'clock tonight, England... And all three of us together, my little boy's here, Kai, Ivan's here, and obviously me, we're going to say, come on, England, after three. Ready? One, two, three. Come on, England! England!
0: Come on, England! That's it, come on, England. They're, of course, kicking off tonight at 9 o'clock. They'll be playing Ghana. Thanks to the lads for coming in. And
3: thank you,
0: and we'll have a chat very, very soon.
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0: Okay, let's have a squint around the road, see what they're doing. Acle New Road is backing up a little bit now. But it's clear coming in from Caister to Fuller's Hill roundabout. Acle New roundabout not looking too bad. The bridges are looking fairly clear at the moment. We'll go down the A47 a bit more into at Galston. And, of course, at the usual hotspot, Bradwell there, the junction of Long Lane. It looks fairly clear, though, past the hospital on the A47 at the moment. And going out through Hopton just the same. Just little bits of traffic here and there, nothing really to write home about. Further down the A47 as we get into Lowestoft. It's not looking too bad through the town centre. Obviously, the Gullwing Bridge and the Millennium Bridge are normally pretty big hot spots this time of day, but they're not looking too bad. But if I missed anything, please let me know. You know what I'm like by now. I do miss things. And the all-important number is 07942 641074. That's 07942 641074. As long as it's safe to do so, give me a little text if I missed anything. And as soon as you let me know, I will let the borough know. So once again, we'd like to say thank you to the lads for coming in. That was a lovely chat. We had a bit of fun. We played some music. What more better things can you do on a Tuesday tea time but listen to Harbour Radio? So that's your traffic and travel at nearly 20 minutes to 6 on a Tuesday tea time. We've got just a little bit of time, a little bit late. We'll have a quick squint to see what the trains are going to be doing. Whether they are on time or not. In the meantime, we'll play this from Don Henley.

That's the Boys of Summer from 1984. Don Henley. Nearly a quarter to six on Harbour Radio. Or 5:45 at Old Money. Hope we enjoyed the show today. And our two guests, weren't they fab, eh? So, of course, my aim before I go home this evening is to get you in the mood for tonight's game. With songs like this one. It's Fat Les. And I Just Fancy a Curry. Well.

0: course we do. Let's fight, Les. And of course, Vindaloo of 1998.
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0: Okay, let's have a bit of a squint at the trains. Okay, the 6:14 from Great Yarmouth and Oranges are currently on time. And also the 6:44, which is nearly quarter seven. That train is running on time as well. So we're hoping to go from Great Yarmouth to Norwich. Within the next hour or so, your trains will be on time. So again, if you want to get in touch with me, 07942 641074. Hopefully you've enjoyed today's show as much as we have. I'll be doing it all again tomorrow from 4 o'clock. Do not be late. Don't forget as well, tomorrow plenty of sunscreen, plenty of water, as it's going to be baking hot again. Get those hats on those kids. And where possible, try and stay out the sun as much as you possibly can. I think it's going to be the warmest 2 days, tomorrow and Thursday. And then hopefully cooling off by the weekend. So do be careful out in the sun. And if you could just need to check on Sunday, if you just knock somebody's door, maybe an old age pensioner who might be living on their own and struggling with this heat, doesn't take 5 minutes just to knock on their door, see if they're okay. So that's the trains at 10 minutes to 6 on the Tuesday tea time. Not long left in the show now, but long enough to play this one.

by Mr. Billy Joel from 1978. The bit on my life. So that is just about it for me today. I certainly hope you've enjoyed the show as much as I have. I'll be back at 4 o'clock tomorrow. Don't be late. We're going to play out today with the Doobie Brothers. A long train running. Whatever you do, take care of yourselves and each other. Have a great Tuesday night. See you tomorrow. Ta-da.

0: Hello, and welcome to Harbour Thoughts here on Harbour Radio. My name is Matthew. I'm a member of St Mary's Church in Martham, and I'm the development worker for the charity Together Norfolk. There are so many stories in the Bible that finding a favourite can be difficult. I do have a favourite, and it comes around every year, regular as clockwork. There are no shepherds, no lambs, no baby, and no donkey. It's found in Luke's Gospel, chapter 24, verses 13 to 35. Just two guys, down in the dumps and walking home after seeing their team lose. They were followers of Jesus, and they'd just seen him crucified and die. The dream of a new life was over. As they walked, another guy joined them and said, "Why the sad faces?" They couldn't believe that anyone from miles around didn't know the news, so they told him. He listened and he chatted to them, telling them they had got it wrong. The scriptures, the Old Testament, already gave them the outcome and they hadn't understood it. He walked with them, explaining the scriptures as they went. When they reached home in Emmaus, they invited him in for a tea. He sat with them, shared bread and wine just like the Last Supper. Then it dawned on them. It was him. As soon as they realized who he was, Jesus vanished. And so they jumped up and saying to each other, "Didn't our hearts burn as he talked to us?" They ran the 7 miles back to Jerusalem to tell the other followers what had happened. That's the equivalent of running from Caister to the James Paget, or over 10K, or 2 park runs end to end. The story is about understanding when God is with you, but also about coming alongside friends in the low times. Father God, help us to be aware when you are close, and help us to be good friends to others in their bad times. Amen. I look forward to being with you again in a couple of weeks' time for Harbour Thoughts here on Harbour Radio.
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4: UK's in the grip of a record June heatwave. Hundreds of schools have been closed as temperatures approach the mid-30s and rail bosses are urging passengers not to travel tomorrow or on Thursday. Speaking at a climate conference in London, UN Secretary General Antonio Guterres says there's no doubt the planet is getting warmer.
5: Today, this city and far beyond are experiencing the hottest day of the year with higher temperatures to come. London isn't just calling, it's cooking.
4: Andy Burnham is to start receiving government briefings from the civil service. He's also had a secret meeting with outgoing Prime Minister Sir Keir Starmer. One of the UK's largest nursery chains may not be meeting safeguarding and welfare requirements. Education regulator Ofsted has served Bright Horizons a compliance notice after checks identified significant weaknesses, and hopes are high for England fans ahead of tonight's World Cup game against Ghana. That's the latest from Radio News Hub. I'm David Hall.
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2: Good evening, it's 9 o'clock, it's Tuesday night, and this is Emma's Tuesday Themes, Not Memes, and tonight we are heading straight to the terraces. Scarves up, pints raised, and voices ready. It's football anthems and sing-alongs. Massive thank you to tonight's show sponsor, the brilliant Hemsby Beach Cafe. Whether you're fueling up before a match or hanging from the night before, they serve us and you a proper fry-up. Right, let's start where every big tournament begins, and that's with some high energy and, lots of fun and games, guys.

0: Carnival de Paris there by Dario G. That one instantly smells like summer tournaments, doesn't it? Who's ready for some sunshine? It was lovely seeing that sun out today, but we can't wait for the scorches, can we? Yes, sir, we've got lots happening in tonight's show. Lots of football anthems, some sing-alongs. We've got the likes of England and New Order, some Fat Les, some Gala, some The Farm, Collapsed Lung, Calvin Harris, Blur, Kasabian, A Tribe Called Quest, Dream, and Gary and the... No, Jerry and the Pacemakers. Look at me trying to read the screens. They've even been put closer to me, so I should be able to read them quite easily. Also going to update you on the traffic and travel. What a nightmare it has been today out there, guys. But hopefully things will get a little better. Also, talking of the weather, like we've just mentioned, great to see that sun out today. Next up, Love's Got the World in Motion, an absolute 1990 nostalgia right there. This is England and New Order.
1: Well, some in the crowd are on the pitch.

0: That was England and New Order there with World in Motion. I feel like I should have brought my scarf with me this evening to be singing along to all these tracks. Well, a bit of a story behind the song. World in Motion was the official England song for the 1990 FIFA World Cup in Italy. Italia 90, unlike previous football songs, this one had a cool, credible pop edge thanks to Manchester legends New Order. It became England's only official World Cup song to reach number one in the UK chart. And a little bit about the iconic rap. The standout moment, the surprise rap from England winger John Barnes, which became legendary and is still quoted today. Well, can you believe that one? Who liked that track? Lots of you messaging me in on the chat today, liking this week's theme. So thanks for that, and thanks for all the great tracks you've all been sending in to me. Loads of football tracks. We are sticking with a bit of a sport theme over the last couple of weeks. So if you've got any ideas for future themes for next week or in weeks to come, then just give me a message. You can do that by messaging me in on the WhatsApp. The number is 079-426-41074. I'll give it to you once more. 079-426-41074. And if we're talking at England anthems, you knew, yes, you all did, that this one was coming. You all did, didn't you? You were waiting for it. We'll play it earlier rather than later.
1: I think it's bad news for English here.

by Badal Skinner and the Lightning Seeds. Why is that track so special? Well, Free Lions was created for Euro 96, hosted right here in England. Unlike typical rah-rah football songs, this one captured the hope, the heartbreak and humour of being an England fan. And of course, the line that still echoes around stadiums. Bit of chart history for you. It reached number one in 96. It was re-released in 98 for the World Cup. It got number one again. And it also hit number one again in 2018 during the World Cup run. And did you know, it's the only song ever to have four separate stints at UK number one with the same artist. Great track, and one that we can just sing along every time England play. Right, next track up for you is a little bit of Vindaloo.

I've got a funny feeling I'm going to be singing Na Na Na all night tonight and probably all day tomorrow. Well, that was released in 1998 for the France 98 World Cup and why it became massive. Vindaloo wasn't the official FA song, but it didn't matter. It captured pure terrace culture, loud, proud, slightly chaotic and very, very English. The genius of it, it's basically one big chant. Like I said, na na na, na na na, na na na, England. Simple, wasn't it? Very catchy and impossible not to shout out. Especially after a few beers. Right, this next track that I'm going to play is one that a few football clubs use it, and I believe they change the lyrics for players or the different sort of sing-alongs in the crowds. So see if any of you can send me what your... If you support a football team out there, what is your shout-out for this track? And let's see what I get back. Let's play this one for you all. Yeah, you know what I'm going to be playing. Turn it up loud and send me in your chant.

Yes, you're liking that one this evening. Free From Desire there by Gala. Originally a 90s dance track about love and materialism. Well, it did find a second life, didn't it? On the terraces. And two of you have messaged me in with your versions of that song. Matthew's messaged me in and he says that Northern Ireland fans first started this in 2016 with Will Griggs on Fire, Your Defence is Terrified. Probably not how I've just said it, as in the chant. And just like that, the song exploded again across stadiums in Euro 2016, World Cups, Premier League grounds, even international tournaments beyond football. The simple melody makes it perfect for mass chanting. And the second one that I got sent through was obviously the West Ham one, because I can't go without saying that one. Even though I shouldn't. It was the Jared Bowen chant, and the lyrics were for that one. Bowen's on fire and he's beep, beep, beep, beep, Danny Dyer. Bowen's on fire and he's beep, beep, beep, beep, Danny Dyer. This is a clean version. Bowen's on fire and he's beep, beep, beep, beep, Danny Dyer. And then obviously, na, na, na, na, na, na. I'm not going to sing it now because I don't want to deafen you all. And we've got plenty of tracks to play. This next one is from Shakira. And this is a bit of Waka Waka, the time for Africa.

That was Shakira there with Waka Waka, and that became one of the biggest World Cup songs ever. Yes, it was for the tournament 2010 FIFA World Cup in South Africa. It blended African rhythms, pop energy and a huge global sing-along chorus. And it perfectly captured the colour and the joy of the first World Cup held in Africa. Ooh, well, did you know that information? See, you learn something new every day, don't you? Right, we're going to slow it down a little bit for the next couple of tracks. Well, are we? Nah, not too much. This next one, see what you think.

0: Together Now by The Farm. Why it became a football anthem, although it wasn't written specifically for football, it became closely linked with the Italia 90 era. The song was inspired by the 1914 Christmas truce during World War I, when British and German soldiers reportedly played football in no man's land. That message of unity and togetherness made it perfect for terraces and tournaments, and of course the chantable hook, All Together Now in No Man's Land. It's uplifting, powerful and brilliant when thousands are singing along to it in unison. A bit of Italia 90 feel, doesn't it sit beautifully alongside the other tracks? World in Motion, Gazza's Tears, that emotional semi-final run. It's less of the pub chaos like Vindaloo, more goosebumps and scarves in the air moments. Football at its best, togetherness, community and unity, which is exactly what Harbour Radio is all about. Still to come, the likes of Blur, Kasabian, Calvin Harris and one of the most emotional football songs ever.
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4: Seriously, why not?

The iconic bass riff became a terrace chant after fans of Club Bruges KV started singing it in 2003. Then during the 2006 World Cup, Italy's fans adopted it. And after that, Italy national football team lifted the trophy. It absolutely exploded worldwide. Right then, from stadium bounce to something a bit more urban and late night. This one's for the thinkers, the grafters, the ones pushing things forward. Harbour Radio, turn the page. This is By the Streets.

that was Turn the Page by The Streets. Turn the Page is a classic early 2000s UK garage spoken word storytelling. It's not a football anthem, but it does have that sort of late night city vibe, you know, that sort of reflective energy and underdog confidence. The hook hits with that repeated line, "Let's push things forward." It's about ambition, frustration, and moving on to the next chapter. Very gritty, very real, and very British there. I enjoyed that one. Haven't heard that one before, so it's great. Well, next up, I just had a message come in asking for this next track. This next track actually, well, I suppose you could call it a football anthem. This track is apparently, according to Mark, who messaged me in, it's mostly recognised for the FIFA song. So any of you gamers out there who play FIFA, apparently this is the top ultimate FIFA soundtrack. Let's get this one on for you.

That was John Newman there with Love Me Again. Thanks for sending that one in, Mark. And yes, that FIFA anthem was featured on the 2014 version of the game and is Newman's only UK number one. The song also tops over 335 million streams, making it the most popular song ever featured on FIFA. Wow, that's a huge amount of streams. 335 million for that track. Well, see, every time you see someone playing FIFA now, you know that John Newman and that track is going to be featured. Right, let's get this next one on. And I've had another message come in for a bit of a random track. Well, it might be to some of you. Let's get this next one on, see what you think of this one.

0: I don't think I could manage a whole goal. Definitely not. That was Eat My Goal by Collapsed Lung. Now, Eat My Goal was England's official song for the 1998 World Cup. It's cheeky, brash and very late 90s, full of laddish energy and tournament hype. The chorus is pure terrace shout-along stuff, made for pubs packed with fans, flags hanging out of car windows and that pre-match buzz before kick-off. It may not have had the longevity of Three Lions, but it absolutely screams France 98 nostalgia. Now, this is a bit of a quiz for you. I'm going to play this track and I'm going to want you to message me in with who you think the artists are. See if it'll be popular or not. I'll leave that one down to you guys. You can let me know.
1: Oh, I really want to go to the World Cup, and
2: look, we've been through this, haven't we? It's too expensive to fly. You can't drive. The only way to get there is if, I don't know, we cleverly swap ourselves with Sven-Goran Eriksson and his assistant Tord Grip.

there was a little bit of a clue there, wasn't there, with that track, because as it started, they decided to have a conversation with each other. But well done to all of you who guessed. Yes, well done. It was Ant and Dec. Well, we're on the ball. That was the official England song for the 2002 World Cup. And yes, it is pure early 2000 pop energy. Its name checks players from that golden era squad, including Beckham, Owen, Gerrard, Scholes. It's upbeat, chanty, and designed to get the whole country believing again. And a few memories from 2002. David Beckham's penalty redemption versus Argentina. Michael Owen leading the attack. The quarter-final exit to Brazil. Oh, and that Ronaldinho free kick. Well, what a mix-up we're having on tonight's show, guys. Are you enjoying all of these football anthems and tracks? Well, I hope you are, because it's completely different to what I normally do. And I'm going to play this next one, and I think I need to give you a bit of an update on the traffic and travel, especially all of you who are out and about currently, or maybe leaving off shift in the next couple of minutes. Let's get this one on for you.

was One Kiss by Calvin Harris featuring Dua Lipa, and that was released in 2018. How it became a football chant? It was originally a summer dance smash. One Kiss found terrace fame when fans of Liverpool, Celtic and Manchester City adapted the chorus for player chants. That hook, One Kiss Is All It Takes, is perfect for bouncing stadium rhythm. It's become one of those modern crossover tracks that works both in the club and in the stands. Well, as I said, I was going to give you a little update on the traffic and travel as to what's happening. Well, for all those out and about this evening, the Herring Bridge is closed. It closed at 8 o'clock this evening. It's closed until tomorrow morning, and then it is also closed tomorrow evening. So you need to make your way round to either the Haven Bridge, but there is emergency traffic lights over the bridge, just around South Town Road entrance and Mill Road. There's four-way traffic there along Pastor Road as well, so it's a little bit slow there. It has been during the day, but it shouldn't be too bad this evening with less traffic about, but do take care. Also, those in Galston who are aware, Middleton Road, there's still one side shut there, so please use alternative routes. And as I mentioned on Sunday on my show, Jellicoe Road is now open. So yes, we don't have any issues around Jellicoe Road being closed now. So you can head down the seafront, or if you're coming the other way, you can head back along Caister Road in through Jellicoe Road on out towards Caister. Other than that, at this moment in time, I can't see of any other closures. If you're aware of something that I am yet to mention, then you can always alert me and I'll do my best to get it out. I'm going to get another track on before I hopefully come back with some good news over what the weather's looking like for the rest of the week. Let's get this one on.

That was Joel Corey and Tom Grennan there with a Lionheart, Fearless. Now, why do you think that feels like a football anthem? Although it's not an official tournament song, Lionheart has some serious modern stadium energy with lyrics like "Call me a Lionheart." It fits perfectly with England's Three Lions, big match build-ups, pre-kickoff light shows and player walkouts. It's dramatic, emotional and powerful, ideal for creating that goosebumps moment before a big chorus drop. Well, as I mentioned earlier, I'm going to give you a little update as to what's happening with the weather. Well, for tonight will remain dry with largely clear skies. Towards the end of the night, some areas of low cloud, mist or fog may develop. I know someone will be pleased with that word, fog. Who's listening? Wednesday, tomorrow morning is expected to be dry with variable cloud in the afternoon. It will turn brighter with spells of hazy sunshine. Outlook for Thursday through to Saturday, it'll be breezy on Thursday with overcast skies and some drizzle in the morning. Becoming drier into the afternoon with sunny spells also developing. Turning windy overnight with outbreaks of rain, staying windy on Friday morning with early cloud clearing to widespread sunshine later. Winds will ease by the evening, chilly and sunny on Saturday morning, we love that sunny word, but a little cloudy later on. And just having a quick look through at the temperature, obviously today we hit a high of 13, it's great to see them double figures. Tomorrow 12, Friday 12, Saturday 9, Sunday 10 degrees, Monday 11 and Tuesday next week 10 and next Wednesday 10. Lots of sunshine emojis though, I'm definitely liking that weather. Ooh, see, start to get the sun come out and everybody's out and about enjoying. I think I saw about 3 or 4 people today walking around in t-shirts. Yes, t-shirts. Right, what we got lined up next? Oh, we've got a little bit of Blur. Let's get this one on.

That was Blur and Song 2. Now, that was a request from Stephen. Stephen says whenever he hears Song 2 by Blur, it always takes me back to playing this game. And it was another track from FIFA. Apparently, it's the greatest FIFA tune ever, according to Richard. He says it was from the FIFA Road to World Cup 98. See, another FIFA featured track. I'm learning more about football all of the time. Right, this next one is, yeah, it's also a football anthem and it's got Clubfoot in the title. Yep, this is Kasabian with Clubfoot.

0: Kasabian's clubfoot has become one of the most used walkout and hype tracks in football. That driving intro builds tension perfectly. You can almost feel players lining up in the tunnel, floodlights blazing, crowds roaring before kickoff. It's a dark, intense and dramatic track, ideal for pre-match build-ups and big European nights. Well, this next one is one of them tracks that you'll be singing all the time. It's one of those catchy ones that stays in your head all the time. Yeah. You know exactly what is going to be played now, don't you? Let's get this one on for you all.
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0: That was A Tribe Called Quest with Can I Kick It? Can I Kick It is a laid-back hip-hop classic built around that unmistakable bass line sampled from Louis Reed's Walk on the Wild Side. The call and response hook makes it timeless. Can I kick it? Yes, you can. Why it works for sport? It's not a football anthem originally, but that chantable hook makes it perfect for stadium crowd interaction, DJ hype moments, and that call and response build up. It's cool, confident, and instantly recognizable when it comes to the football stadium. Ooh, stay tuned, guys, because we've got just over 30 minutes and I've still got about 7 or 8 to go. We'll fit them all in, don't you worry. Playing your favorite artist.
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5: 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Seriously, why not?

Yes, that was Light It Up. Did you like that one? I did. I thought it was quite good. Right, why it feels like a football anthem. Well, Light It Up wasn't written for football, but that drop is made for stadium bounce. It's been used in pre-match DJ sets, goal celebration montages and big tournament fan zones. That rhythmic build and explosive drop, as I said, makes it perfect for light shows, player walkouts and late night energy peaks. It's global, rhythmic and pure party vibes in the stadium. See, we all like that, having a good old party at a football match. That's what it's all about, especially when them goals are going in the back of the net. Right, let's get this next one on for you all to listen to.

0: That was Giant, Calvin Harris and Rag and Bone Man. Now, Giant wasn't written for football, but it has that big match build-up energy. With Rag and Bone Man's powerful vocals and that rising drop, it fits perfectly within. Pre-kickoff hype videos, player walkouts, floodlights and smoke moments and end-of-season celebration montages. That chorus, "I understand why you thought you'd never make it," has real underdog comeback, fighting spirit vibes. Exactly what's needed for a football match.
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0: Yes, thank you for joining me here on Harbour Radio tonight for the football anthem sing-alongs and stadium chants. This show is kindly sponsored by Hemsby Beach Cafe, and I'm going to give you an idea. Well, I'm not going to give you an idea. I'm going to give you their current opening hours for the rest of this week. So they are open Friday, fry up cooking times, 9 a.m. till 2 p.m. Saturday, 9 till 2, and Sunday, 9 to 2. Obviously, that is weather depending, but if you fancy a nice fry up, you're planning a visit to the football, or you want something to cure that hangover remedy.

0: But that was Caesar with Jerk It Out. That opening riff. Instant energy. Did you know that became a staple on football highlight reels, TV sports intros and goal celebrations? It's punchy, fast and pure adrenaline. Perfect for that big goal moment, quick energy spikes and keeping that tempo high. It's one of those tracks that makes you want to jump before the chorus even hits. I can just picture it now, all those people jumping up and down to that chorus in the stadium. The whole place will be going absolutely mad. Well, this is another track that will make you sing to the top before we slow it down just a little tad.
1: You can rock my

Things can only get better. D-Ream. That's another one that wasn't written for football, but the message fits again perfectly. Things can only get better. That lyric just screams comeback victories, promotion pushes, end of season survival, and new manager bounce optimism. Well, for a lot of teams this year that have gone through plenty of managers. Well, it's definitely a hopeful track, uplifting and built for arms in the air moments. Well, I'm going to play this next track. This is two more to go before I have to go, I'm afraid. I'm going to get this one on, and this one especially for the Liverpool fans.

Yes, I'm sorry I couldn't get everyone's anthem on this evening, but I want to say thank you to everyone for joining me. And just to give you a little bit of feedback on that last track, that song was originally from Carousel. Yes, the 1945 musical. That has to be the most powerful song in football. It was adopted by Liverpool in the 1960s and it's now sung around the world, including by Celtic and Borussia Dortmund. When it echoes around Anfield before kickoff, scarves are raised high. It's definitely a spine-tingling track. It's not just about football, it's all about standing together through highs and heartbreaks. Well, guys, can you believe it? Well, Harbour Radio, for 2 hours tonight, we've been in the stands, we've been in the pub, and we've been right here in the middle of all the action. From Italian 90 through to modern terrace bounce. You sung every word and there's only one way to finish. So I need you all to do as I say. Scarves up, arms around whoever's next to you. Perfect timing in bed, guys. Whether your team's top of the league or dreaming of better days tonight, we are all champions, champions together. Thanks everyone for joining me for the football anthems tonight. This show has been kindly sponsored by Hemsby Beach Cafe. I will be back next Tuesday, 9 o'clock to 11, for another themed night here on Harbour Radio 107.4 FM. But for now, like I said, turn it up and sing it loud. This is Queen, and yes, we are the champions. Good night. God bless. Catch you all next week.

This is the black cat told that white cat, let's go cross town and clown. The white cat told the black cat to sit his black self down, and I just left like this.

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He said, I believe you're trying to cheat, poor me and there. Kept on going across the town. Go out over there where they can drink some of that old Morgan Davis wine.

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Both of them are drinking wine. One drinking Wagon Dave and the other drinking Thunderbird. They got drunk, they begin to stagger home together. Said black cat to the white cat, say, well, ain't we want one another? He said, yeah. Black cat told the white cat, I believe you're feeding a clown. The white cat told the black cat, you better set your black self down, because it ain't no time for no clowning and carrying out like that. You know that with that white cat.

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The white cat said, yeah. He said, don't make sense for us to get mad at one another. He said, no. He said, but you doing something I really don't like. He said, what is it? He said, just because you the black cat. The black cat told the white cat, say, I'm doing it because I'm in town. Since I had the biggest privilege, now you got a privilege to set your white self down.

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0: I'm waiting for Barry.
1: Barry? Barry. 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
2: Oh, hey, hey!
1: You mean that Barry?
2: Oh, hey, Mr. Keith. Did they know you'd be coming back so early? Just gonna finish up the yard here.
1: You been telling everybody this is your crib again, Barry?
2: I just...
1: Well, get on mowing, man. Go on back to your chores. And hey, take my shirt off. You're getting that Cletus funk all over my clothes again. I can't get that stuff out, man.
2: I'll leave your shirt back on your hanger there in your bathroom.
1: 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Dang, you can't get good help, I tell you what.
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2: 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Seriously, why not?

0: Ola, I'm in trouble.
1: Again?
0: Well, what is it this time?
1: It's a long story, but I had to get out of Tucson. Is that offer still good?
0: That drink's still waiting. How long is it gonna take you to get here?
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